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1: 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My brokenness is in the way. I'm not that good.

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Yes, yes. 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Yes, yes to your will. Yes to your way. Come on, yes.

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4: Try hard not to open this good fortune up, because this thing about being fortunate, like, you know what it is, that you like feel like you just reached at the right time. Like, you could have, if you'd have hang around a little longer, you might have caught an accident. You pull up to the, this still happened to y'all, when you pull up to the cash register and people just hear me on the radio and hear me blessing people and so on in people's life, and I go in the food store and people say, you can't pay for your food. I got to pay for your grocery for you today. I got to, fortunate, just fortunate. Go to dinner and you trying to pay for your dinner and you hear somebody say, that already paid for. Glory to God. Fortunate, glory to God. Someone say, I got fortune on me. Yeah, I don't need no cookie. I don't need no Chinese to give me nothing. I ain't got to read nothing. I ain't got to break nothing open. Only I can break open is the word of God. I break open the word, and I see that I got blessing on blessing on blessing. I need the fortune people to jump to your feet, shout, the blessing is on me, turn around and sit back down. Hallelujah! Woo-hoo. Sit down. I ain't there yet. I'm still trying to get there. Happy, fortune. You saw fortune. You see it didn't come there? I see you sent me this now. Not it for the road. That's what I, don't talk. You know, I ain't talking that. No, sir. Amen. The blessing is on you. Happy, fortunate. And this one for the non-members, you just visiting here. When you understand what it is to be under the blessing, you don't have conversations about your haters. If you're still talking about haters, you don't understand the blessing. I don't defend being a man. That's what I am. I mean, I don't go around complaining, oh, these girls keep on hitting on me. That's just... just trying to get my number. That just goes... I come somewhere. I know. Stay with me. Just stay. Keep up. I see you confuse me. Just stay with me. I can show you where I get. I don't get bothered, because I, as a man, that comes with the territory, and I, as a good-looking man, I look like you. If I don't look good, you're in trouble. We look alike. Why are you complaining? Because you envied. That comes

0: you. They still got a problem. They still jealous of you. They're talking about you. Why is you looking so happy? But you making all the money. Why you have a problem with me? Glory to God. But when the blessing is on your life, you don't need to have no money. It's just something on you that folks just don't like you. They just envious of you because it's something on your life. There's just something on you. And folks just be in places and persons got three times as much members. Bishop Nelson, who you think you are? Like, I just sit down. What you mean? I just walk in the room. You just walk like you was the boss. How you want me to walk? You know? If I walk in the room like this, you walking like you's the boss. Okay, show me how to walk then. How you supposed to walk with you? No, and then you realize that it's just the blessing. And when it on you, it on you. But I got a secret. Wait till you buy that next car. You know what? I want to tell some people. I tired of you and me without just cause. So what I'm going to do, I can give you a Jesus. Wait, hold on. I need some people to come join me. I'm about to give you a, because I ain't do nothing and you're envious. I ain't do nothing, I ain't say nothing. Doggone it, you done push me now. I can buy the car. Okay, no problem. I can buy the house. I can wear the clothes, because you're done mad at me, so I might as well just go all the way in and give you a reason to be mad. Yeah. You hating me and I broke? Okay, no problem then. I can fix it. I can fix it. I can deal with it. I mean, Lord God, I got the oldest car in the parking lot. My old car sit up in the front there, Lord Jesus. Sometimes I park my car in the back, they say no park in the front. You see my car? Look at all the Sonia them car. No problem. No problem then, Sonia. No problem. I come in then. Lord God, I come in. Not yet though. I come in. Anybody else coming? Okay. God, we got to end. He says, happy, fortunate, envied are the people. Here we go, let's walk. Who know the joyful sound? Read, Denzel, I'm gonna read. You know my eyes go fast when I read. All that being said, I'm finding it, this is my notes, increasingly disturbing that there are people who have been attached to this church for such a long time but still don't know the sound. Put the text back up there. Make sure, is it still there? Read the text to them for me, please, again, Amy.
1: Blessed, happy, fortunate to be envied are the people who know the joyful sound.
0: Some of y'all trying to claim the blessing, but you don't know the sound. All the time when we come in and we can about to be envied, I talking to the people who know the sound. And if you don't know the joyful sound, all that just now, I wasn't talking to you. Because you can't jump on that side of the bandwagon and you ain't start the journey so you can know the joyful sound. Do you know the sound? Let's go. Read, Denzel, read. See, to know means to interact and engage. It's more than knowing it when you hear it, but it is engaging with it when you sense it. You don't ever know something that you refuse to engage. You don't know me until you engage with me. You do not know a sound that you have not engaged with. And a lot of us say we know the joyful sound, but Dwayne, I wrote this down so I don't forget this. One of the things that shocked me, Dwayne, when we went off to school in North Carolina, it's one of the things that shocked me because I'd never seen it like this. That, and this crazy, but Dwayne, it always got me, that we'd be in church and then you start hearing on the ground, that's the gazette.

0: floors and tile floors, and you will hear heels because somebody just start shouting. Somebody start shouting, bam, bam, bam. They start going, they shouting because they stay with something. That's happened all the time. In the middle of service, somebody just jump up and start shouting. And they start, and then the person on the mic would say, help them. Don't let them shout by themselves. That was a shock to me. When I first got there, I used to just laugh. I said, oh, that's funny. Because you'd be like, you in church, and then somebody way in the corner, they start shouting. And then the person on the mic say, help them. Before you know it, everybody get up and start shouting. And then it wasn't long after, but a month or 2 months I got over there, I got caught up in that wave too. That the idea was, you don't ever let a sound exist by itself. There was a demand to engage the sound of praise. You don't ever let someone release a sound and you not connect with that sound in the place of praise. Because if you can, okay, let's do it plain. If I could walk in here and meet the ushers in the front in the foyer talking about Robin, and I walk past and not stop to hear what they're saying, something wrong with me. Because there's something about a sound that you know that forces you to engage. If they're talking good about her, I can join in the good talk. If they're talking bad about her, woe be unto them. Woe be unto them. But the idea that you're going to be talking about Robin Antoinette Nakish, who God gave me, and I can just keep on going by as though I ain't hear nothing, that then says that I don't really know her. The only people that cannot engage are people that don't have relationship. When you could hear a sound about your Jesus, the one that you say you love with all your heart, your mind, your soul, your heart, your spleen, your liver, and your pancreas. You love him so much, but you could hear someone talking about him over there, behind you right here, on that side of the room, and you still going through your cell phone, like ain't nothing going on. You hearing conversations about Jesus all around the room, and you even ain't connecting. You don't really know him. Because there's something about knowing someone that commands engagement. Yes. There's something about knowing. I just can't fathom that. You can say Alfonso roll and I don't stop. You can say Dwayne roll and I keep on going. That should bother him. Could you imagine if he hears that they was talking about Dwayne and pastor walked past and he ain't say nothing? Because see, I am no longer just, he ain't gonna just go to Bakushabaha. He ain't gonna just go back to pastor. He can say, that's my brother. He ain't getting from that far place. Hold on, we sleep in the same bed. Glory to God. We grow up together, and he heard them talking about me. Hold on, Denzel, he ain't gonna say pastor, he ain't gonna say Denzel walked past, and Denzel didn't say nothing. Wonder what conversation heaven having about us. Wonder when heaven does a post-mortem on our 3.5-4 hour service. When heaven meets around about 2:30 this afternoon, what are they going to say about us? Did you see how I ain't calling by name because I'm going to get mad. Did you see how they responded when everybody else was talking about me? You notice that they even ain't say nothing. They didn't even clap. They didn't even. There's some of them didn't even stand up. Do you know the joyful sound? Now, Brian, it's something that I realized too, and I have it written down here, that you realize that as you get deeper with God, but to walk heavy, that praise is really just a resound of what you hear in the spirit. There's a place, glory to God, that I pray that all of us get to. When you start to know the sound, you start connecting with heaven's sound. Oftentimes, I've been telling that to Alan, and one of the things, Lukenzi, that made my brother there, not because he's my brother, but because he's anointed, that made Delton different on the drums was because he heard the sound. That it wasn't the runs and the fills, but it was the sound. Because there is a cadence in heaven. There is a rhythm in heaven. There are chords in heaven. There are notes in heaven. You know that if the sound ain't fixed right, you hit a note and you hear resonance like a hum. They call it resonance. There's a resounding. That's what happens in the earth when you really tapped in. Thy will be done on earth as it is in heaven. That there's a place in praise and worship where in here begins to sound like heaven. If we connect right, that we will begin to mimic heaven's sound in here. And the text says that this level of engagement allows us to see his countenance. Many of us have been calling a silhouette his presence. Too much? Too much. If Daphne is at the gate at Jane Street and I am on the porch, I will see a woman. I will see a woman. I'll be able, if I get on my good glasses, I should know it's a woman. Especially if I'm on a skirt. That's a woman. Now, someone could say that I am in her presence because I see that woman there. Now, I ain't sure who that is. Now, someone may say, that's Daphne. And I can say, oh, that look something like Daphne. But that ain't what this text said. This text says that I am able to see his countenance. Look at the text, man. He says, I see his countenance. That means I am able to see the details of his face. This is not a presence from a distance, but this is a presence up close. And this here is another teaching altogether, because presence ain't presence. Because we can all be in presence, but I experience something totally different from you because of the proximity of the presence that I'm experiencing is so much different from the one that you're experiencing. Everybody in this room is experiencing my presence, but these up here could smell my cologne because of their proximity. Someone say there are levels to this. Now, what level of presence do you want to stop at? What is the level of presence that you want to go in? The joyful sound is what pulls you closer to his face.
1: Yeah.
0: That's what this long spirit was about. The joyful sound pulls you closer to his face. Do you want to see the image of him, or do you want his face? Because then the text now says, go out to the text, we put it on the screen there. Thank you so much. He says, those people who know the joyful sound, they walk, O Lord, in the light and favor of your countenance. They walk, O Lord, in the light and favor of your countenance. I can end because you're all tired. He says, they walk. That's number one. When you know his face, constantly moving. You're constantly moving. Joyful sound, being not above Skota Bahaya, engaging in the joyful sound to get that presence of God in the room, that means you're moving. So whenever you find yourself stuck, you need to find the joyful sound again. If you are ever stuck, if you ever find yourself not moving, it's because you lost the joyful sound. Because the joyful sound brings presence, and presence brings movement. I talking better than you're responding. Okay, number two, he says you will walk, you walk in the light. The joyful sound, which brings presence, also gives now illumination. It gives revelation. If you find yourself lost, you find yourself confused, you find yourself needing clarity on the back end of your joyful sound. Now, there's some people who've been coming to this church. You're stuck, and you don't know where to go, but your mouth's still closed. Now, isn't it amazing? He doesn't say joyful expression. He says joyful sound. He says joyful sound. Say sound. Some of y'all even didn't say that just now because you don't want to make a sound. Say sound. He says it's joyful sound. The movement and the light is connected to a joyful sound. Tate, if you are too cute to release the sound, then stay stuck and stay in the dark. He says, because when you find the sound, you get the presence, you get the countenance, and the countenance gives you, number one, movement, and it gives you light. It pulls you out of darkness. And there are a lot, not a lot, don't say that's mean. There are some people that you come to this church, and I can see the cloud over you. Not the cloud of glory, the cloud of darkness. I ain't calling you mean, I mean you're just getting through a lot. You can see the heaviness. You can see the dark cloud over you. And then I would watch you during, because I'm saying, if they come here with this dark cloud, if they would just engage in the worship, if they were just saying, oh, we worship too long, we're doing it for you. Yeah. We see some of y'all who complain about the length of worship, and you call me through the week to complain about the darkness of your life. You can't complain about all two. You can't pick all. Now, hold on now. You're dark, but you want short worship. We just be in church too long. Boo, based on what's going on in your life, we ain't in there long enough. Preach, Denzel. I think life needs to be shorter. Do you see what's going on inside your life? We need to get some light in your life. And so when you come here, glory to God, we want you to join and engage in a joyful sound so we can lighten up your darkness. And I ain't talking about you because eyes come in here dark sometimes too. Y'all don't look at me like that, because it ain't just me and the person next to you, it's you too. I want some honest people who can tell the truth to say, listen, I have come into this church dark before. I want some people who have more than one before to raise, you know, like I didn't come here sometimes when I was like, Lord, I need some. I was smiling, I danced in the front here, but in here was dark. Y'all never been there before? I mean dark. Like, Lord God, if you could give me 10 minutes where you don't watch. So I could really say what's on my mind. Anybody, y'all, like, God, just give me 10 minutes of freedom that you will cast this 10 minutes in the sea of forgetfulness. Like, I don't want, now, God, I don't want you here, and please don't block the devil ass too. Because if he hear it, he didn't think I with him. So, because I really want to say something, I've been in those dark places. And he says, in those places, you better thank God for Viridem. Glory to God. In those places, thank God for Jody that came up here and tell us it's going to work this go around. I don't care what failed the last time, it's going to work this time. God will set up the service to pull you out of darkness, but you will sit in your seat and refuse to engage with the joyful sound. You heard what Jody said? The Lord told her to tell us, she must be doing seven declarations. She give you one declaration seven times. He says, this go round, it can work. Lord Jesus, this go round is going to work. This go round is going to work. Are you still sitting there? This go round is going to work. This go round is going to work. And you getting a hint, like almost like God said to them, I said before you, life and death. Idiot, choose life, because you're so crazy, you may fool around and choose death. So God says, no, I ain't saying you're an idiot. I'm saying that's what God did. God said, I set before you life and death. But God said, hold on, you don't answer. I got answer for you because you're dumb. Choose life. Because you can fool around, I give you life and death, and you with your crazy behind, you can choose death. So he says, choose life. We give you the chance to engage in the joyful sound, and you just sit there. And then the last thing he says, favor. The joyful sound that brings presence causes favor to be released in your life. I finished, Alan. He says, motion, movement. He says, light. He says, favor. Even though your praise is you paying a debt that you owe, I will still give you this on the back end of your praise. Tammy, I told myself, self, preach short today because you come back tonight and you're going to release a word tonight. It's going to be a long night tonight. Holy Spirit put a burden on me, and I really came with that in mind. No. I was going to do that. I didn't come with that in mind. Holy Spirit said to me last night, he said, no, this word is too critical because some people live in darkness during the holiday season. Some people that there's a cycle that happens every holiday season where you just go in a dark place. There's some people that are going to be here and are going to allow conditions to determine what comes from you. He says, whenever someone shouts a hallelujah out of nowhere, stop seeing it as a nuisance and start seeing it as an invitation. I don't care what's happening in service. If somebody ran next to you and they start praising, don't get annoyed. Get engaged. He says, the joyful sound from us gives you such proximity to him that you're able to see his face. Now, that's another kind of presence that you get to see. this is so extreme. You get to see God's dimples. You get that close to him. I wonder why that old hymn writer, song, Elite, says, breathe on me. It makes sense now, because you get that close to him. You say, breathe on me, Holy Spirit, breathe on me. Take now my heart.

You can't say breathe on me if he did a soundboard. If you want the breath of God, you got to get in proximity to God. Get closer. Come close. Come close. And how you engage, not just the sound, but the joyful sound, will determine how much of his features, of his countenance, that you will be able to see. Breath of God, breathe on us. I'm shutting this down because I'm feeling this river flowing. I wanted this to be a shouting, skipping, dancing word, but I realized that this needed to be a penetrating word because this needed to come from contemplation, not from excitement and exhilaration. I want us to come from true contemplation, that you really hear this, hear the voice of God calling you. Don't zanda zimbandanda dabakota baha. Breathe on us. Breathe on us. Breathe on us. 30 seconds. Release the joyful sound. Come on, everybody. Just for your joyful sound. Come on. Come on for 30 seconds. Come on, release your joyful sound. Come on, come on, come on, come on, come on.

0: You are one praise away from favor. One sound away from revelation. One sound away from movement. Thank you, Jesus. One sound. One sound. One sound. One sound. 10 more seconds. Can I get everybody now to release sound? Some of you still didn't get a sound out yet. Let a sound come out. Let it come out. Forget who's next to you. Let a sound come out. Whether you can sing or not. If you got to talk it, hallelujah. God, I bless you. God, I appreciate you. God, I thank you for all you've done. Thank you for your sacrifice. Thank you for your son. I told you we're living in a perpetual feast. We're in a perpetual feast because of what Jesus did for us. Glory to God. Come on, for just the blood, the blood. Woo! That was shed for us. We give him glory. Hallelujah, hallelujah, hallelujah. Thank you, Jesus. It is my prayer that the joyful sound becomes synonymous with this church. Remember that line. You will never truly know what you refuse to engage. If you don't engage in the sound, you won't know it. I want to challenge you in this church. I want those who were not here this morning to be shocked next time we come together. What do you mean? Because someone in the front room may shout hallelujah, and you hear it down there, you shout hallelujah too. And then somebody here shout hallelujah over here. And then somebody, because you're starting to engage with the sound. You can't hear the sound and stay quiet. Glory to God. You just connect and connect and connect. And we spread that thing like a contagion all around this house. Because I believe as we move in that vein, according to this text, we're going to get to see his face. I don't just want to see him from far. God, I can finish preaching here, but I ain't going to do it. Peter says, if it's you, bid me to come. I don't want to see you from far. I want to see you up close. Hey. All right, clap your hands if you were blessed by the word today. Glory to God. Glory. Come on, clap for real if you were blessed by the word today. I want to celebrate everybody that took notes today, but this wasn't a word just for notes, y'all. Yeah, put this one in action. And we know if you receive this, based on what's going to happen here on Sunday. Key is we connect with the joyful sound. Glory to God. We connect with the sound. And we await his face. I feel him so strong. I must stop. I feel God. Clap one more time. I feel him.
1: 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Thanks for tuning in and have a life-filled day.

knows the plans he has for us. They're great plans. He controls it all. The reason why we're alive is because God is in control. The reason why there's more, the reason why there's a next, is because God is in control. Hallelujah. Thank you, Jesus.

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Okay.

0: 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And the word you are about to hear will bless your life in more ways than you can imagine. Coming straight from our pastor, Bishop Denzel Roll. 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
1: Trying hard to open this good fortune up, because this thing about being fortunate. Like, you know what it is? Like, you like feel like you just reach at the right time. Like, you could have... If you'd have hang around a little longer, you might have catch an accident. You pull up to the, this still happened to y'all, when you pull up to the cash register, and people just hear me on the radio and hear me blessing people and so on in people's life, and they go in the food store, and people say, you can't pay for your food. I got to pay for your grocery for you today. I got to, fortunate, just fortunate. Go to dinner, and you trying to pay for your dinner, and you hear somebody say, that already paid for. Glory to God. Fortunate. Glory to God. Someone say, I got fortune on me. I don't need no cookie. I don't need no cookie. I don't need no Chinese to give me nothing. I ain't got to read nothing. I ain't got to break nothing open. Only I can break open is the word of God. I break open the word, and I see that I got blessing on blessing on blessing. I need the fortune people to jump to your feet, shout, the blessing is on me, turn around and sit back down. Hallelujah. Sit down. I ain't there yet. I still trying to get there. Still trying to get there. Happy, fortunate. You see how fortunate you is? You see your thing come there? I see what you sent me just now. That ain't for the road. That's what I, don't talk. You know, I ain't talking that. No, sir. Hey, man. The blessing is on you. Happy, fortunate. And this one for the non-members, you just visiting here. When you understand what it is to be under the blessing, you don't have conversations about your haters. If you're still talking about haters, you don't understand the blessing. I don't defend being a man. That's what I am. I mean, I don't go around complaining, oh, these girls keep on hitting on me. That's just... I'm just trying to get my number in it. That just goes. I come somewhere. I know. Stay with me. Just stay. Keep up. I see you confuse me. Just stay with me. I can show you where I get. I don't get bothered. Because I'm a man. That comes with the territory. And I'm a good-looking man. I look like you. If I don't look good, you're in trouble. We look alike. Why are you complaining? Because you envied. That comes with the territory of being blessed. If you ain't got nobody envying you, you got to reconsider whether you're blessed or not. When the blessing is on you, they could be driving a Mercedes, you driving a Hyundai, and they still jealous of you. Y'all ain't never been there before. You ever been to the place where the person 6 steps over you on the ladder to the job, you 6 steps below them, they making all this money, living all this life, and they still finding time to have a problem with you? They still got a problem. They still jealous of you. They talking about you. Why is she looking so happy? But you making all the money, why you have a problem with me? Glory to God. But when the blessing is on your life, you don't need to have money. It's just something on you that folks are just don't like you. They just envious of you because there's something on your life. There's just something on you. And folks just being places, and persons got 3 times as much members. Bishop Nelson, who you think you are? I just sit down. What you mean? I just walk in the room. You just walk like you's the boss. How you want me to walk? You know, if I walk in the room like this, you walking like you's the boss. Okay, show me how to walk then. How you supposed to walk with you? No, and then you realize that it's just the blessing. And when it on you. But I got a secret. Wait till you buy that next car. You know what? I want to tell some people, I tired of you and me without just cause. So what I'm going to do, I can give you a oh, Jesus. Wait, hold on. I need some people to come join me. I'm about to give you a, because I ain't do nothing and you're envious. I ain't do nothing. I ain't say nothing. Doggone it. You done push me now. I can buy the car. Okay, no problem. I can buy the house. I can wear the clothes. Because you done mad at me, so I might as well just go all the way in and give you a reason to be mad. You hate me and I broke. Okay, no problem then. I can fix it. I can fix it. I can deal with it. I mean, Lord God, I got the oldest car in the parking lot. My old car sit up in the front there, Lord Jesus. Sometimes I park my car in the back, there's no park in the front. You see my car? Look at all the Sonia them car. No problem. No problem then, Sonia. No problem. I come in then. Lord God, I come in. Not yet though. I come in. Anybody else coming? Yes. Okay. God, we got to end. He says, happy, fortunate, envied are the people, here we go, let's walk, who know the joyful sound. Read, Denzel, I'm going to read. You know, my eyes go fast when I read. All that being said, I'm finding it, this is my notes, increasingly disturbing that there are people who have been attached to this church for such a long time, but still don't know the sound. Put the text back up there. Make sure, is it still there? Read the text to them for me, please, again, Amy.
2: Blessed, happy, fortunate to be envied are the people who know the joyful sound.
1: Some of y'all trying to claim the blessing, but you don't know the sound. All the time, when we come in and we can about to be envied, I talk to the people who know the sound. And if you don't know the joyful sound, all that just now, I wasn't talking to you. Because you can't jump on that side of the bandwagon and you ain't start the journey so you can know the joyful sound. Do you know the sound? Let's go. Read, Denzel, read. See, to know means to interact and engage. It's more than knowing it when you hear it, but it is engaging with it when you sense it. You don't ever know something that you refuse to engage. You don't know me until you engage with me. You do not know a sound that you have not engaged with. And a lot of us say we know the joyful sound, but Dwayne, I wrote this down so I don't forget this. One of the things that shocked me, Dwayne, when we went off to school in North Carolina, it's one of the things that shocked me because I'd never seen it like this. This crazy, Dwayne, it always got me, that we'd be in church and then you start hearing on the ground, that's the gazetteland floors and tile floors, and you would hear heels because somebody starts shouting, they're shouting because they're still something. That's happened all the time. In the middle of service, somebody just jump up and start shouting. And then the person on the mic would say, help them. Don't let them shout by themselves. That was a shock to me. When I first got there, I used to just laugh. I said, ooh, that's funny. Because you'd be like, you in church, and then somebody way in the corner that starts shouting, and then the person on the mic say, help them. Before you know it, everybody get up and start shouting. And then it wasn't long after, but a month or 2 months, I got over there. I got caught up in that wave too. That the idea was, you don't ever let a sound exist by itself. There was a demand to engage the sound of praise. You don't ever let someone release a sound and you not connect with that sound in the place of praise. Because if you can, okay, let's do it plain. If I could walk in here and meet the ushers in the front in the foyer talking about Robin, and I walk past and not stop to hear what they're saying, something wrong with me. Yeah. Because there's something about a sound that you know that forces you to engage. If they're talking good about her, I can join in the good talk. If they're talking bad about her, woe be unto them. Woe be unto them. But the idea that you're going to be talking about Robin Antoinette Nakish, who God gave me, and I can just keep on going by as though I ain't hear nothing, that then says that I don't really know her. The only people that cannot engage are people that don't have relationship. When you can hear a sound about your Jesus, the one that you say you love with all your heart, your mind, your soul, your heart, your spleen, your liver, and your pancreas. You love him so much, but you can hear someone talking about him over there, behind you right here, on that side of the room, and you still going through your cell phone, like ain't nothing going on. You hearing conversations about Jesus all around the room, and you even ain't connecting. You don't really know him. Because there's something about knowing someone that commands engagement. There's something about knowing. I just can't fathom that. You can say Alfonso Roll and I don't stop. You can say Dwayne Roll and I keep on going. That should bother him. Could you imagine if he hears that they was talking about Dwayne and Pastor walk past and he ain't say nothing? Because see, I am no longer just, he ain't going to just go to Bakushabaha. He ain't going to just go back to Pastor. He can say, that's my brother. He ain't getting from that fireplace. Hold on, we sleep in the same bed. Glory to God. We grow up together, and he heard them talking about me. Hold on, Denzel. He ain't gonna say pastor. He can say Denzel walked past, and Denzel didn't say nothing. Wonder what conversation heaven having about us. Wonder when heaven does a post-mortem on our 3.5-4 hour service. When heaven meets around about 2:30 this afternoon, what are they going to say about us? What you did you see how I ain't calling by your name because I'm going to get mad. Did you see how they responded when everybody else is talking about me? You notice that they even ain't say nothing. They didn't even clap. They didn't even. There's some of them didn't even stand up. Do you know the joyful sound? Now, Brian, it's something that I've realized, too, and I have it written down here, that you realize that as you get deeper with God, about to walk heavy, that praise is really just a resound of what you hear in the spirit. There's a place, glory to God, that I pray that all of us get to. When you start to know the sound, you start connecting with heaven's sound. Oftentimes, I've been telling that to Alan, and one of the things, Lukenzi, that made my brother there, not because he's my brother, but because he's anointed, that made Delton different on the drums was because he heard the sound. That it wasn't the runs and the fills, but it was the sound. Because there is a cadence in heaven. There is a rhythm in heaven. There are chords in heaven. There are notes in heaven. You know that if you're playing, if the sound ain't fixed right, you hit a note and you hear resonance like a hum. They call it resonance. There's a resounding. That's what happens in the earth when you really tapped in. Thy will be done on earth as it is in heaven. That there's a place in praise and worship where in here begins to sound like heaven. If we connect right, that we will begin to mimic heaven's sound in here. And that's, the text says that this level of engagement allows us to see his countenance. Many of us have been calling a silhouette his presence. Too much? Too much. If Daphne is at the gate at Jane Street and I am on the porch, I will see a woman. I will see a woman. I'll be able, if I get on my good glasses, I should know it's a woman, especially if I'm on a skirt. and that's a woman. Now, someone could say that I am in her presence because I see that woman there. Now, I ain't sure who that is. Now, someone may say, that's Daphne. And I can say, oh, that look something like Daphne. But that ain't what this text said. This text says that I am able to see his countenance. Look at the text, man. He says, I see his countenance. That means I am able to see the details of his face. This is not a presence from a distance, but this is a presence up close. And this here is another teaching altogether, because presence ain't presence. Because we can all be in presence, but I experience something totally different from you because of the proximity of the presence that I'm experiencing is so much different from the one that you're experiencing. Everybody in this room is experiencing my presence, but these up here could smell my cologne because of their proximity. Someone say there are levels to this. Now, what level of presence do you want to stop at? What is the level of presence that you want to go in? The joyful sound is what pulls you closer to his face.
3: Yeah.
1: That's what this long spirit was about. The joyful sound pulls you closer to his face. Do you want to see the image of him or do you want his face? Because then the text now says, go out to the text, we put it on the screen there. Thank you so much. He says, those people who know the joyful sound, they walk, O Lord, in the light and favor of your countenance. They walk, O Lord, in the light and favor of your countenance. I can end because you're all tired. He says, they walk. That's number one. When you know his face, constantly moving. You're constantly moving. Joyful sound, being not above Skota Bahaya, engaging in the joyful sound to get that presence of God in the room, that means you're moving. So whenever you find yourself stuck, you need to find the joyful sound again. If you are ever stuck, if you ever find yourself not moving, it's because you lost the joyful sound. Because the joyful sound brings presence, and presence brings movement. I talking better than you're responding. Okay, number two, he says, you walk in the light. The joyful sound, which brings presence, also gives now illumination. It gives revelation. If you find yourself lost, you find yourself confused, you find yourself needing clarity on the back end of your joyful sound. Now, there's some people who've been coming to this church. You're stuck, and you don't know where to go, but your mouth's still closed. Now, isn't it amazing? He doesn't say joyful expression, he says joyful sound. He says joyful sound. Say sound. Some of y'all even didn't say that just now because you don't want to make a sound. Say sound. He says it's joyful sound. The movement and the light is connected to a joyful sound. Tate, if you are too cute to release the sound, then stay stuck and stay in the dark. He says, because when you find the sound, you get the presence, you get the countenance, and the countenance gives you, number one, movement, and it gives you light. It pulls you out of darkness. And there are a lot, not a lot, don't say that's mean. There are some people that you come to this church, and I can see the cloud over you. Not the cloud of glory, the cloud of darkness. I ain't calling you mean, I mean you're just getting through a lot. You could see the heaviness. You could see the dark cloud over you. And then I would watch you during, because I'm saying, if they come here with this dark cloud, if they would just engage in the worship, if they would just say, oh, we worship too long, we doing it for you.
4: Yeah.
1: We see some of y'all who complain about the length of worship, and you call me through the week to complain about the darkness of your life. You can't complain about all two. You can't pick all. Now, hold on now. You're dark, but you want short worship. We just be in church too long. Boo, based on what's going on in your life, we ain't in there long enough. Preach, Denzel. I think life needs to be shorter. Do you see what's going on inside your life? We need to get some light in your life. And so when you come here, glory to God, we want you to join and engage in a joyful sound so we can lighten up your darkness. And I ain't talking about you because eyes come in here dark sometimes too. Y'all don't look at me like that because it ain't just me and the person next to you, it's you too. I want some honest people who can tell the truth to say, listen, I have come into this church dark before. I want some people who have more than one before the race. You know, like it, like I didn't come here sometimes when I was like, Lord, I need some. I was smiling. I was smiling. I danced in the front here, but in here was dark. Y'all ever been there before? I mean dark. Like, Lord God, if you could give me 10 minutes where you don't watch. So I could really say what's on my mind. Anybody, you know, like, God, just give me 10 minutes of freedom that you will cast this 10 minutes in the sea of forgetfulness. Like, I don't want, God, I don't want you here, and please don't block the devil as too. Because if he hear it, he didn't think I with him. So, because I really want to say something, I've been in those dark places. And he says, in those places, you better thank God for Vera them. Glory to God. In those places, thank God for Jody that came up here and tell us it's going to work this go around. I don't care what failed the last time, it's going to work this time. God will set up the service to pull you out of darkness, but you will sit in your seat and refuse to engage with the joyful sound. You heard what Jody said? The Lord told her to tell us, she must be doing seven declarations. She give you one declaration seven times. He says, this go round, it can work. Lord Jesus, this go round is going to work. This go round is going to work. Are you still sitting there? This go round is going to work. This go round is going to work. And you getting a hint, like almost like God said to them, I set before you life and death. Idiot, choose life. Because you're so crazy, you may fool around and choose death. So God says, no, I ain't saying you're an idiot. I'm saying that's what God did. God said, I set before you life and death. But God said, hold on, you don't answer. I can answer for you because you're dumb. Choose life. Because you can fool around, I give you life and death, and you, what you're crazy behind, you can choose death. So he says, choose life. We give you the chance to engage in the joyful sound, and you just sit there. And then the last thing he says, favor. The joyful sound that brings presence causes favor to be released in your life. I finished, Alan. He says, motion, movement. He says, light. He says, favor. Even though your praise is you paying a debt that you owe, I will still give you this on the back end of your praise. Tammy, I told myself, self, preach short today because you come back tonight and you're going to release a word tonight. It's going to be a long night tonight. Holy Spirit put a burden on me. And I really came with that in mind. No. I was going to do that. I didn't come with that in mind. Holy Spirit said to me last night, he said, no, this word is too critical because some people live in darkness during the holiday season. Some people that there's a cycle that happens every holiday season where you just go in a dark place. There's some people that are going to be here and are going to allow conditions to determine what comes from you. He says, whenever someone shouts a hallelujah out of nowhere, stop seeing it as a nuisance and start seeing it as an invitation. I don't care what's happening in service. If somebody ran next to you and they start praising, don't get annoyed. Get engaged. He says, The joyful sound from us gives you such proximity to him that you're able to see his face. Now, that's another kind of presence that you get to see. this is so extreme. You get to see God's dimples. You get that close to him. I wonder why that old hymn writer, song, elite, says, breathe on me. It makes sense now, because you get that close to him. You say, breathe on me, Holy Spirit, breathe on me. Take now my heart.

You can't say breathe on me if he did a soundboard. If you want the breath of God, you got to get in proximity to God. Get closer. Come close. Come close. And how you engage, not just the sound, but the joyful sound, will determine how much of his features, of his countenance, that you will be able to see. Breath of God, breathe on us. I'm shutting this down because I'm feeling this river flowing. I wanted this to be a shouting, skipping, dancing word, but I realized that this needed to be a penetrating word because this needed to come from contemplation, not from excitement and exhilaration. I want us to come from true contemplation, that you really hear this, hear the voice of God calling you. Don't zanda zimbandanda dabakota baha. Breathe on us. Breathe on us. Breathe on us. 30 seconds. Release the joyful sound. Come on, everybody. Just for your joyful sound. Come on. Come on for 30 seconds. Come on, release your joyful sound. Come on, come on, come on, come on, come on.

0: You are one praise away from favor. One sound away from revelation. One sound away from movement. Thank you, Jesus. One sound. One sound. One sound. One sound. 10 more seconds. Can I get everybody now to release sound? Some of you still didn't get a sound out yet. Let a sound come out. Let it come out. Forget who's next to you. Let a sound come out. Whether you can sing or not. If you got to talk it, hallelujah. God, I bless you. God, I appreciate you. God, I thank you for all you've done. Thank you for your sacrifice. Thank you for your son. I told you we're living in a perpetual feast. We're in a perpetual feast because of what Jesus did for us. Glory to God. Come on, for just the blood, the blood. That was shed for us. We give him glory. Hallelujah, hallelujah, hallelujah. Thank you, Jesus. It is my prayer that the joyful sound becomes synonymous with this church. Remember that line. You will never truly know what you refuse to engage. If you don't engage in the sound, you won't know it. I want to challenge you in this church. I want those who were not here this morning to be shocked next time we come together. What do you mean? Because someone in the front room may shout hallelujah, and you hear it down there, you shout hallelujah too. And then somebody here shout hallelujah over here. And then somebody, because you're starting to engage with the sound. You can't hear the sound and stay quiet. Glory to God. You just connect and connect and connect. And we spread that thing like a contagion all around this house. Because I believe as we move in that vein, according to this text, we're going to get to see his face. I don't just want to see him from far. God, I can finish preaching here, but I can do it. Peter says, if it's you, bid me to come. I don't want to see you from far. I want to see you up close. All right, clap your hands if you were blessed by the word today. Glory to God. Glory. Come on, clap for real if you were blessed by the word today. I want to celebrate everybody that took notes today, but this wasn't a word just for notes, y'all. Yeah, put this one in action. And we know if you receive this based on what's going to happen here on Sunday. Key is we connect with the joyful sound. Glory to God. We connect with the sound. And we await his face. I feel him so strong. I must stop. I feel God. Clap one more time. I feel him. Hallelujah.
1: 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You can also stream our Sunday services on our Facebook and YouTube pages at Life Worship Center. We're also on Instagram at LWC Bahamas and TikTok at Life Worship Center. Thanks for tuning in and have a life-filled day. Oh,

Do I have a room full of intercessors tonight who will begin to lift up your voice? Some of you may even want to run to the altar and begin to lift up your voice, not on behalf of yourself, but on behalf of the nations. Is there anyone that would join me in praying for the nations of the earth?

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A city set on a hill cannot be hidden. Whether you know it or not, the world is looking at you.

The thing about being broken is that it's most easiest for God to use us because there's no pride involved. We're so desperate, we're so hungry to be whole again that in that, he brings out our most beautiful colors in the most broken situations. So yes, broken crayons still color.

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1: Come on, don't stop, continue.

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admonishes us in Romans 12 and 1 to surrender our bodies as living sacrifices, holy and acceptable unto God. And so, Father, even now in this moment, we declare that everything that we have and everything that we are is available for your use. 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

0: That's right, praise him, brothers. 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
1: You are worthy, Lord.
0: You
1: are worthy.
0: Sisters, can you join in and sing it with us?
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1: You are

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Out of everything you were going through, out of everything in your past, God loved you enough to take you out of it. 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

0: 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And the word you are about to hear will bless your life in more ways than you can imagine, coming straight from our pastor, Bishop Denzel Roll. 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
1: Trying hard not to open this good fortune up, because this thing about being fortunate. Like, you know what it is? Feel like you just reach at the right time. Like, you could have... If you'd have hang around a little longer, you might have catch an accident. Yeah. You pull up to the, this still happened to y'all, when you pull up to the cash register, and people just hear me on the radio and hear me blessing people and so on in people's life, and they go in the food store, and people say, you can't pay for your food. I got to pay for your grocery for you today. I got to, fortunate, just fortunate. Go to dinner, and you trying to pay for your dinner, and you hear somebody say, that already paid for. Glory to God. Fortunate. Glory to God. Someone say, I got fortune on me. I don't need no cookie. I don't need no cookie. I don't need no Chinese to give me nothing. I ain't got to read nothing. I ain't got to break nothing open. Only I can break open is the word of God. I break open the word, and I see that I got blessing on blessing on blessing. I need the fortune people to jump to your feet, shout, the blessing is on me, turn around and sit back down. Hallelujah. Sit down. I ain't there yet. I still trying to get there. Still trying to get there. Happy, fortunate. You see how fortunate you is? You see a thing come there? I see what you sent me just now. Not in for the road. That's what I, don't talk. You know, I ain't talking that. No, sir. Hey, man. The blessing is on you. Happy, fortunate. And this one for the non-members, you just visiting here. When you understand what it is to be under the blessing, you don't have conversations about your haters. If you're still talking about haters, you don't understand the blessing. I don't defend being a man. That's what I am. I mean, I don't go around complaining, oh, these girls keep on hitting on me. That's just... I'm just trying to get my number in it. That just goes. I come and say, stay with me. Keep up. I see you confuse me. Just stay with me. I can show you where I get. I don't get bothered. Because I'm a man that comes with the territory, and I'm a good-looking man. I look like you. If I don't look good, you're in trouble. We look alike. Why are you complaining? Because you envied. That comes with the territory of being blessed. If you ain't got nobody envying you, you got to reconsider whether you're blessed or not. When the blessing is on you, they could be driving a Mercedes, you driving a Hyundai, and they still jealous of you. Y'all ain't never been there before. You ever been to the place where the person 6 steps over you on the ladder to the job, you 6 steps below them, they making all this money, living all this life, and they still finding time to have a problem with you? They still got a problem. They still jealous of you. They talking about you. Why is she looking so happy? But you making all the money, why you have a problem with me? Glory to God. But when the blessing is on your life, you don't need to have money. It's just something on you that folks just don't like you. They just envious of you because there's something on your life. There's just something on you. And folks just being places, and persons got 3 times as much members. Bishop Nelson, who you think you are? I just sit down. What you mean? I just walk in the room. You just walk like you's the boss. How you want me to walk? You know, if I walk in the room like this, you walking like you's the boss. Okay, show me how to walk then. How you supposed to walk with you? No, and then you realize that it's just the blessing. And when it's on you, it's on you. But I got a secret. Wait till you buy that next car. You know what? I want to tell some people, I tired of you and me without just cause. So what I'm going to do, I can give you a oh Jesus. Wait, hold on. I need some people to come join me. I'm about to give you a, because I ain't do nothing and you're envious. I ain't do nothing, I ain't say nothing. Doggone it, you done push me now. I can buy the car. Okay, no problem. I can buy the house. I can wear the clothes. Because you're done mad at me, so I might as well just go all the way in and give you a reason to be mad. You hated me and I broke. Okay, no problem then. I can fix it. I can fix it. I can deal with it. I mean, Lord God, I got the oldest car in the parking lot. My old car sit up in the front there, Lord Jesus. Sometimes I park my car in the back, there's no park in the front. You see my car? Look at all the Sonia them car. No problem. No problem then, Sonia. No problem. I come in then. Lord God, I come in. Not yet though. I come in. Anybody else coming? Yes. Okay. God, we got to end. He says, happy, fortunate, envied are the people, here we go, let's walk, who know the joyful sound. Read, Denzel, I'm going to read. You know, I go fast when I read. All that being said, I'm finding it, this is my notes, increasingly disturbing that there are people who have been attached to this church for such a long time but still don't know the sound. Put the text back up there. Make sure, is it still there? Read the text to them for me, please, again, Amy.
2: Blessed, happy, fortunate to be envied are the people who know the joyful sound.
1: Some of y'all trying to claim the blessing, but you don't know the sound. All the time, but we come in and we can about to be envied, I talk to the people who know the sound. And if you don't know the joyful sound, all that just now, I wasn't talking to you. Because you can't jump on that side of the bandwagon and you ain't start the journey so you can know the joyful sound. Do you know the sound? Let's go. Read, Denzel, read. See, to know means to interact and engage. It's more than knowing it when you hear it, but it is engaging with it when you sense it. You don't ever know something that you refuse to engage. You don't know me until you engage with me. You do not know a sound that you have not engaged with. And a lot of us say we know the joyful sound, but Dwayne, I wrote this down so I don't forget this. One of the things that shocked me, Dwayne, when we went off to school in North Carolina, it's one of the things that shocked me because I'd never seen it like this. That, and this crazy, Dwayne, it always got me, that we'd be in church and then you start hearing on the ground, that's the gazette floors and tile floors, and you would hear heels because somebody just start shouting, start going, they shouting because they stay with something. That's happened all the time. In the middle of service, somebody just jump up and start shouting. And they start, and then the person on the mic would say, help them. Don't let them shout by themselves. That was a shock to me. When I first got there, I used to just laugh. I said, ooh, that's funny. Because you'd be like, you in church, and then somebody way in the corner that starts shouting, and then the person on the mic say, help them. Before you know it, everybody get up and start shouting. And then it wasn't long after, but a month or 2 months, I got over there. I got caught up in that wave too. That the idea was, you don't ever let a sound exist by itself. There was a demand to engage the sound of praise. You don't ever let someone release a sound and you not connect with that sound in the place of praise. Because if you can, okay, let's do it plain. If I could walk in here and meet the ushers in the front in the foyer talking about Robin, and I walk past and not stop to hear what they're saying, something wrong with me. Because there's something about a sound that you know that forces you to engage. If they're talking good about her, I can join in the good talk. If they're talking bad about her, woe be unto them. Woe be unto them. But the idea that you're going to be talking about Robin Antoinette Nakish, who God gave me, and I can just keep on going by as though I ain't hear nothing, that then says that I don't really know her. The only people that cannot engage are people that don't have relationship. When you could hear a sound about your Jesus, the one that you say you love with all your heart, your mind, your soul, your heart, your spleen, your liver, and your pancreas. You love him so much, but you could hear someone talking about him over there, behind you right here, on that side of the room, and you still going through your cell phone, like ain't nothing going on. You hearing conversations about Jesus all around the room, and you even ain't connecting. You don't really know him. Because there's something about knowing someone that commands engagement. There's something about I just can't fathom that. You can say Alfonso roll and I don't stop. You can say Dwayne roll and I keep on going. That should bother him. Could you imagine if he hears that they was talking about Dwayne and Pastor walk past and he ain't say nothing? Because see, I am no longer just, he ain't gonna just go to Bakushabaha. He ain't gonna just go back to Pastor. He can say, that's my brother. He ain't getting from that far place. Hold on, we sleep in the same bed. Glory to God. We grow up together, and he heard them talking about me. Hold on, Denzel, he ain't gonna say pastor, he can say Denzel walked past, and Denzel didn't say nothing. Wonder what conversation heaven having about us. Wonder when heaven does a post-mortem on our 3.5-4 hour service. When heaven meets around about 2:30 this afternoon, what are they going to say about us? What you did you see how I ain't calling by your name because I'm going to get mad. Did you see how they responded when everybody else is talking about me? You notice that they even ain't say nothing. They didn't even clap. They didn't even. There's some of them didn't even stand up. Do you know the joyful sound? Now, Brian, it's something that I realized too, and I have it written down here, that you realize that as you get deeper with God, but to walk heavy, that praise is really just a resound of what you hear in the spirit. There's a place, glory to God, that I pray that all of us get to. When you start to know the sound, you start connecting with heaven's sound. Oftentimes, I've been telling that to Alan, and one of the things, Lukenzi, that made my brother there, not because he's my brother, but because he's anointed, that made Delton different on the drums was because he heard the sound. That it wasn't the runs and the fills, but it was the sound. Because there is a kanzubraha, there's a cadence in heaven. There is a rhythm in heaven. There are chords in heaven. There are notes in heaven. You know that if you're playing, if the sound ain't fixed right, you hit a note and you hear resonance like a hum. They call it resonance. There's a resounding. That's what happens in the earth when you really tapped in. Thy will be done on earth as it is in heaven. That there's a place in praise and worship where in here begins to sound like heaven. If we connect right, that we will begin to mimic heaven's sound in here. And that's, the text says that this level of engagement allows us to see his countenance. Many of us have been calling a silhouette his presence. Too much. If Daphne is at the gate at Jane Street and I am on the porch, I will see a woman. I'll be able, if I get on my good glasses, I should know it's a woman, especially if I'm on a skirt. And that's a woman. Now, someone could say that I am in her presence because I see that woman there. Now, I ain't sure who that is. Now, someone may say, that's Daphne. And I can say, oh, that look something like Daphne. But that ain't what this text said. This text says that I am able to see his countenance. Look at the text, man. He says, I see his countenance. That means I am able to see the details of his face. This is not a presence from a distance, but this is a presence up close. And this here is another teaching altogether, because presence ain't presence. Because we could all be in presence, but I experience something totally different from you because of the proximity of the presence that I'm experiencing is so much different from the one that you're experiencing. Everybody in this room is experiencing my presence, but these up here could smell my cologne because of their proximity. Someone say there are levels to this. Now, what level of presence do you want to stop at? What is the level of presence that you want to go in? The joyful sound is what pulls you closer to his face.
3: Yeah.
1: That's what this long spirit was about. The joyful sound pulls you closer to his face. Do you want to see the image of him or do you want his face? Because then the text now says, go out to the text, we put it on the screen there. Thank you so much. He says, those people who know the joyful sound, they walk, O Lord, in the light and favor of your countenance. They walk, O Lord, in the light and favor of your countenance. I can end because you're all tired. He says, they walk. That's number one. When you know his face, constantly moving. You're constantly moving. Joyful sound, being not above Skota Bahaya, engaging in the joyful sound to get that presence of God in the room, that means you're moving. So whenever you find yourself stuck, you need to find the joyful sound again. If you are ever stuck, if you ever find yourself not moving, it's because you lost the joyful sound. Because the joyful sound brings presence, and presence brings movement. I talking better than you're responding. Okay, number two, he says, you will walk, you walk in the light. The joyful sound which brings presence also gives now illumination. It gives revelation. If you find yourself lost, you find yourself confused, you find yourself needing clarity on the back end of your joyful sound. Now, there's some people who've been coming to this church. You're stuck and you don't know where to go, but your mouth's still closed. Now, isn't it amazing? He doesn't say joyful expression, he says joyful sound. He says joyful sound. Say sound. Some of y'all even didn't say that just now because you don't want to make a sound. Say sound. He says it's joyful sound. The movement and the light is connected to a joyful sound. Tate, if you are too cute to release the sound, then stay stuck and stay in the dark. He says, because when you find the sound, you get the presence, you get the countenance, and the countenance gives you, number one, movement, and it gives you light. It pulls you out of darkness. And there are a lot, not a lot, don't say that's mean. There are some people that you come to this church, and I can see the cloud over you. Not the cloud of glory, the cloud of darkness. I ain't calling you mean, I mean you're just getting through a lot. You could see the heaviness. You could see the dark cloud over you. And then I would watch you doing, because I'm saying, if they come here with this dark cloud, if they would just engage in the worship, if they would just say, oh, we worship too long, we doing it for you.
4: Yeah.
1: We see some of y'all who complain about the length of worship, and you call me through the week to complain about the darkness of your life. You can't complain about all two. You can't pick all. Now, hold on now. You're dark, but you want short worship. We's been in church too long. Boo, based on what's going on in your life, we ain't in there long enough. Preach, Denzel. I think life needs to be shorter. Do you see what's going on inside your life? We need to get some light in your life. And so when you come here, glory to God, we want you to join and engage in a joyful sound so we can lighten up your darkness. And I ain't talking about you because eyes come in here dark sometimes too. Y'all don't look at me like that because it ain't just me and the person next to you, it's you too. I want some honest people who can tell the truth to say, listen, I have come into this church dark before. I want some people who have more than one before the race. You know, like it, like I didn't come here sometimes when I was like, Lord, I need some. I was smiling. I was smiling. I danced in the front here, but in here was dark. Y'all ever been there before? I mean dark. Like, Lord God, if you could give me 10 minutes where you don't watch. So I could really say what's on my mind. Anybody, you know, like, God, just give me 10 minutes of freedom that you will cast this 10 minutes in the sea of forgetfulness. Like, I don't want, God, I don't want you here, and please don't block the devil as too. Because if he hear it, he didn't think I with him. So, because I really want to say something, I've been in those dark places. And he says, in those places, you better thank God for Vera them. Glory to God. In those places, thank God for Jody that came up here and tell us it's going to work this go around. I don't care what failed the last time, it's going to work this time. God will set up the service to pull you out of darkness, but you will sit in your seat and refuse to engage with the joyful sound. You heard what Jody said? The Lord told her to tell us, she must be doing seven declarations. She give you one declaration seven times. He says, this go round, it can work. Lord Jesus, this go round is going to work. This go round is going to work. Are you still sitting there? This go round is going to work. This go round is going to work. And you getting a hint, like almost like God said to them, I set before you life and death. Idiot, choose life. Because you're so crazy, you may fool around and choose death. So God says, no, I ain't saying you're an idiot. I'm saying that's what God did. God said, I set before you life and death. But God said, hold on, you don't answer. I can answer for you because you're dumb. Choose life. Because you can fool around, I give you life and death. And you, what you're crazy behind, you can choose death. So he says, choose life. We give you the chance to engage in the joyful sound. And you just sit there. And then the last thing he says, favor. The joyful sound that brings presence causes favor to be released in your life. I finished, Alan. He says, motion, movement. He says, light. He says, favor. Even though your praise is you paying a debt that you owe, I will still give you this on the back end of your praise. Tammy, I told myself, self, preach short today because you come back tonight and you're going to release a word tonight. It's going to be a long night tonight. Holy Spirit put a burden on me. And I really came with that in mind. No. I was going to do that. I didn't come with that in mind. Holy Spirit said to me last night, said, no, this word is too critical because some people live in darkness during the holiday season. Some people that there's a cycle that happens every holiday season where you just go in a dark place. There's some people that are going to be here and are going to allow conditions to determine what comes from you. He says, whenever someone shouts a hallelujah out of nowhere, stop seeing it as a nuisance and start seeing it as an invitation. I don't care what's happening in service. If somebody ran next to you and they start praising, don't get annoyed. Get engaged. He says, The joyful sound from us gives you such proximity to him that you're able to see his face. Now, that's another kind of presence that you get to see. this is so extreme. You get to see God's dimples. You get that close to him. I wonder why that old hymn writer, song, elite, says, breathe on me. It makes sense now, because you get that close to him. You say, breathe on me, Holy Spirit, breathe on me. Take now my heart.

guys say breathe on me if he did a soundboard? If you want the breath of God, you got to get in proximity to God. Get closer. Come close. Come close. And how you engage, not just the sound, but the joyful sound, will determine how much of his features, of his countenance, that you will be able to see. Breath of God, breathe on us. This, I'm shutting this down because I'm feeling this river flowing. I wanted this to be a shouting, skipping, dancing word, but I realized that this needed to be a penetrating word because this needed to come from contemplation, not from excitement and exhilaration. I want this to come from true contemplation, that you really hear this, hear the voice of God calling you. Don't zanda zimbandanda dabakota baha. Breathe on us. Breathe on us. Breathe on us. 30 seconds. Release the joyful sound. Come on, everybody. Just for your joyful sound. Come on. Come on for 30 seconds. Come on, release your joyful sound. Come on, come on, come on, come on, come on.

0: You are one praise away from favor. One sound away from revelation. One sound away from movement. Thank you, Jesus. One sound. One sound. One sound. One sound. 10 more seconds. Can I get everybody now to release sound? Some of you still didn't get a sound out yet. Let a sound come out. Let it come out. Forget who's next to you. Let a sound come out, whether you can sing or not. If you got to talk it, hallelujah. God, I bless you. God, I appreciate you. God, I thank you for all you've done. Thank you for your sacrifice. Thank you for your son. I told you we're living in a perpetual feast. We're in a perpetual feast because of what Jesus did for us. Glory to God. Come on, for just the blood, the blood. That was shed for us. We give him glory. Hallelujah, hallelujah, hallelujah. Thank you, Jesus. It is my prayer that the joyful sound becomes synonymous with this church. Remember that line. You will never truly know what you refuse to engage. If you don't engage in the sound, you won't know it. I want to challenge you in this church. I want those who were not here this morning to be shocked next time we come together. What do you mean? Because someone in the front room may shout hallelujah, and you hear it down there, you shout hallelujah too. And then somebody here shout hallelujah over here. And then somebody, because you're starting to engage with the sound. You can't hear the sound and stay quiet. Glory to God. You just connect and connect and connect. And we spread that thing like a contagion all around this house, because I believe as we move in that vein, according to this text, we're going to get to see his face. I don't just want to see him from far. God, I can finish preaching, but I ain't going to do it. Peter says, if it's you, bid me to come. I don't want to see you from far. I want to see you up close. All right, clap your hands if you were blessed by the word today. Glory to God. Glory. Come on, clap for real if you were blessed by the word today. I want to celebrate everybody that took notes today, but this isn't a word just for notes, y'all. Yeah, put this one in action. And we know if you receive this, based on what's going to happen here on Sunday. Key is we connect with the joyful sound. Glory to God. We connect with the sound. And we await his face. I feel him so strong. I must stop. I feel God. Clap one more time. I feel him. Hallelujah.
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3: 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We change moments into memories.

Praise the Lord, everybody. We got a message to encourage you and let you know that no matter what you're going through, there's still glory coming and the

Okay, we need some energy for this one. 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

Now listen, I'm not a false prophet. Don't you be a false receiver. But everybody in this room, that God has given you vision. He's put purpose in your belly. I want you to lay hands on somebody's shoulder and tell them you have a finisher's anointing. 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You hear me, Leon? 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

0: In the choir stand. Where is that? 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
1: In the choir stand. Where
0: it
1: at?
0: Hey!
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0: Do that break. One.

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So this song, I was in a low, low place, but I wrote this song of worship to God. It just says, Lord, I honor your name. I give you the praise. There is none like you. And I bless your holy name.

0: 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And the word you are about to hear will bless your life in more ways than you can imagine. Coming straight from our pastor, Bishop Denzel Roll. We now receive the word.
1: All right. Typically, when I teach on Sundays, I have half the amount of notes that I have tonight. Pray my strength in the Lord. Me and Danny was going through it. Danny usually is good with me in the Jeep when I go through my notes. And for the first time, Danny was going through, Danny said, Daddy, there's a lot. Daddy said to me that, Daddy, you're pushing it. There's a lot tonight. So me and him edited some stuff out. I said, look better now. Yeah. So anyway, let's read. One of the things that I felt a Santa Bohushkandala Bahanzi. Glory to God. There's an abdomen being healed this moment. Right this moment. A relining of the gut. Thank you, Jesus. The meniscus, right meniscus, being supernaturally repaired now. In Jesus' name. So let me build faith here. After church on Sunday, there was a daughter that we had to pray for. This daughter has had a lump in her chest that she was not talking about, but there was a lump in her chest. She went to the doctor the end of last week, and the doctor told her that the lump had doubled in size. She was prayed for. When did I say she was prayed for? After church, right? After church. She testified the lump is totally gone. Amen. I don't know if it's too late, but I don't like the response. I really don't like the kind of response. I'm not trying to celebrate Pastor Denzel or celebrate life. I'm trying to pick your faith up tonight. If you're going to be here till we finish, you might as well get your faith up and leave you healed, leave you delivered, leave you living your best life. I need some folks that are ready for a move tonight to jump to your feet and shout and sit back down. Come on. Come on. Come on. Come on. Come on. Come on. It's going to be rough tonight. It's going to be rough tonight because the Lord showed me some things going to happen tonight, so I don't know how this is going to happen. Whew, okay, let's go. One of the things I felt assigned to do in 2025 was to tell the body of Christ that we don't have permission to settle in any area of our lives. Parenthetically, while I was there and they was worshiping, the Lord gave me 7 fresh declarations. I was thinking about holding them this Sunday, but let's see how the night goes. That's when it make you all come back Sunday. It ain't like the Holy Ghost tell me, hold them. It's just like a strategy to trick you all to come to church. He that winneth souls is wise. Yeah. So it's 7 declarations. Some more coming at the end of January, and we change over the year for life. But there are 7 the Lord gave me to give you for now. So I came to you Sunday. Now let me quickly say that this message about more was not one of greed or self-aggrandizement. At the heart of this message was a call for us to do and be all that God has called us to be. A part of the message is for us to be in position to do what God has called us to do. Now, I want to show you something, though. That being said, I want to show you something from Luke 19, and verse 24 to 26 in the Passion Translation. The king said to his other servants, take the money he has, listen to this, and give it to the faithful servant who multiplied my money 10 times over. But master, the other servants objected, why give it to him? He already has so much. Yes, replied the king, but to all who have been faithful, I will give even more to them. And for the ones who have nothing, even the little they seem to have, I will take from them. That seems egregious. It seems unfair. But Father is saying, if you are not going after more, then you don't need what I gave you. Come on. get him over here. If you are not endeavoring to increase and expand, he says, I don't need to waste nothing giving it to you. Now, small things have a problem with this because you're just greedy. You just want more and more and more. The book says, if you're not after more, give me what you have. And he takes the one from the person who only had one and gives it to the one with 10. If you ain't going to maximize it, give it to us. So there is no place in the life of the believer. I didn't off my script. Stay on the script, Daniel. There's no place in the life of the believer to be stuck. You cannot accept the same old. That ain't spiritual. That's demonic. For your account to constantly be on the decline, that is not of God. Lord, I need somebody in the back to say, you preaching. All right, if you're in the back, tell the person next to you, tell them that's in your back row, your whole row, look at your row and tell them, we ain't supposed to be broke. Did your row go with you or they look a little, they got offended? If they look offended, say to them one more time, tell them, I said we ain't supposed to be broke. And you say, you know what? You know what? From this point on, this row ain't broke no more. We refuse. If you in this row, this is not. If you want to be in a broke row, please leave this row and go to another row because we ain't going to do it. The book says, the brethren said, Jesus, this ain't right. You take the one that he have and give it to the one who got plenty. He says, yes, because I'm all about increase. And if you are not about increase, you ain't with me. God Almighty, I'm trying to see if I can offend you early. I want to offend you early. I want to get this down on you early, and so you could get mad and say, I can't come back to this kind of church. This is my kind of church. I like poor church. I like church where everybody's struggling. I like church where we got to raise an offering to buy somebody lunch tomorrow. Whereas we won't be the church to raise an offering to buy somebody's house tomorrow. I'm trying to find my church. My church, y'all here tonight? Anybody here tonight? All right. So I'm just walking through. So if you struggle with this kind of word, number one, you're arrogant. Because the Bible says the humble people hear good news and get glad. When you hear good news and get sad, you ain't humble, you're arrogant. Number two, if you hear this and get mad, you don't have a kingdom agenda. Because when you see what the enemy is doing out there, you should know we need resources. We need to have resources for the assignment that God has given us. All right, that's the first thing. Let's keep on moving. The next heading here. We shared on something during the singles night we had a few weeks ago, and the Lord says, just drop this in here, because there are some people here who you heard aggressively pursuing more last year, and you're kind of disappointed that things didn't happen the way you thought it was going to happen. He says, I need to free you from the bondage of regret and disappointment. And we release an anointing upon you tonight that we release at the singers' conference. Here's that anointing. It comes from Psalm 30, verse 5. Psalm 30, verse 5. Here's that anointing. Anybody got it? Okay, I got it. For his anger endureth but a moment. In his favor is life. Here's the declaration. Weeping may endure for a night, but joy comes in the morning. The announcement that I'm making to you now is for 2026, you don't have permission to cry for more than one night. Let's go on this side of the room. I'm trying to find some people here that from this point on, your struggle can have an expiration date. I will not be depressed for more than one night. Now, things gonna happen that can make you sorry. Things gonna happen that can hurt. But what we're declaring is that hurt got a night. It got literally one night, because by tomorrow morning, I'm going to be shouting, I'm going to be celebrating, I'm going to be laughing, because from this point on, my weeping will only endure. Am I on the right side of the room? You all got it? All right. All right. So only, someone say just one night. So if you won't holler and cry about 2025, you done lost most of your night. So you go in the bathroom now, go scream out there. No, we can hear you because it ain't soundproof. Go outside, go scream, sit in your car, go cry, wipe your face and come back because we about to shout. Because morning is coming. All right, so here's what he told me. He says, your memory need to serve as a springboard. Write that down. Your memory got to serve as a springboard. I was watching something about this. One great athlete, I can't remember who it was. He says, if you want to be a great athlete, the key is you must have short-term memory. You must have short-term memory. You cannot be sulking about your losses. You got to lose and move on. Talk to me. You can't be, oh, I don't know how I lose that game. I don't know how to. If that's your mentality, you will stay losing. You gotta throw that thing away quickly. Now let me throw this there for some of the next side of the room. You also need short term memory loss with regard to your victories. Because if you get stuck on your victories, you can settle. You can get comfortable, and you can open the door for the enemy. So no settling. We have short term memory. We won. Glory to God.

So I've preached this word, this text from Exodus 34 in so many pulpits around the country, not just on the island, but even when I travel to other islands. And I've never preached it in this church. I've released this word all over the place and not here. But I'm learning now, nothing before its time, because God's timing is always perfect. So he says, tonight is the night for you to go to this text at life. No problem. So Exodus 34, it's powerful because Moses says to God in Exodus 33, around verse 18, 19, somewhere around there, he says, Lord, show me your glory. Now I've showed you, I've talked about that. He says, Lord, show me your glory. Now here's the thing with this techie that gets me. This is Moses. Someone say this is Moses. Okay. Moses saw a bush burning and was not consumed. Moses saw his stick turn into a snake. And it ain't just turn into a snake, it eat two other snake. It was one stick. Moses saw 10 plagues. Moses saw frogs come out of the river. Saw the river turn to blood. Saw lice. And saw all kind of nonsense. That was crazy. I'm so glad I didn't live back then. It was wild. He saw all these things. Moses saw the Red Sea open. Moses saw manna fall from heaven. And then Moses still says to God, I see enough yet. He says, Lord, show me your glory. If I was God, I would say, but you ain't see it yet. But here's something for you to write down. The question for more doesn't bother God. God is not bothered by your desire for more. It does not offend God. You would have thought that God would have said to Moses, but really? You ain't see my glory yet? You ain't see the water open up, you all walk across, and then the same thing you all walk across, it drown all them? Bro, you still talking about, show me your glory. Your request for more does not intimidate heaven. Heaven welcomes it. God Almighty. Heaven was waiting on you to ask, give me more. So Moses, after all he sees, he says, Lord, I need to see more. Now, here's what gets me in the text. He asks God for more, and now I jump to chapter 34. And this is a cheap preach that I won't do tonight, but any preacher here, take this and preach this when you go to your church. Send me back the offering they give you. Write this down. Every request comes with a requirement. Now, that's where you just lose the church. Because we like to make requests, but we don't want to stay for the requirements. I did one class in COB. That's when it was smoking back then. COB. Anybody been to COB? Y'all smart. All my COB people. In COB, I did a class. My one economics class I had to do for my engineering degree as a macroeconomics class. And they taught us this concept. This is one of the only things I remember from this class because I didn't need it. I wasn't going to do that. So I just took the class because I had to. And they taught me this concept, said, no free lunch. And I ain't never forget that because I was like, what do I mean no free lunch? And they said, if they tell you it's free, they lying. You have to pay for this. Ain't nobody like you that much. Boy, I could preach this down for somebody here. Because some of y'all thought lunch was free. What? Some of y'all thought turkey was free. Oh, they slow over here. They slow over here. So, y'all thought all of them turkeys get them for free. You thought that contract to clean that sidewalk from here to that wall. Did I say this now? Yeah, your contract is you clean the sidewalk from here to there. Guess what? From there to there, ain't no sidewalk. And your whole contract getting $1,500 a month from 2021 till the next election. And you think that's free?

0: Preach, Denzel. I hear my F&M's talking loud. But they give a plenty contract too. They thought that they don't even know. They was getting plenty contract for street too. Look straight, bro. And I don't care what you say. I can see you. I can see you right in the front. I see you. I can see you. I get right here. I feel the blood over here. The blood right here strong. Right in the section, the blood. When you go over here, there's a city of light. where there cometh no night. We say, stop it. They wouldn't even sit on the same side of the room. Help them, Lord. There is no, that same concept is so in the kingdom. Ain't no free lunch. That is crazy. No, it's going to cost you something. It comes with a price. Even a greater anointing comes with a price. More oil comes with a price. Increase comes with a price. They lied to you by telling you it was going to just happen. It doesn't. There is a price. I'm almost there. Here we go. And so God says to Moses, Moses says in Exodus 33, show me your glory. God says in chapter 34, verse number 1. You got it? If you got it, verse number 1, anybody reading over there? Exodus 34, God responds to Moses' request for more and gives him the requirement. Read the text to me.
1: And the Lord said unto Moses, hew thee 2 tables of stone after the first. And I will write upon these tables the words that were in the first tables, which thou breakest.
0: He says, I want you to make two tablets like the first ones that you broke. Say that you broke. Yeah. I went viral for this some weeks ago. Well, kind of viral. It's a little viral. What, 10,000? That's viral? Yeah, it's kind of viral. He says, Moses, you want more glory, but the first step to getting this more glory is you got to fix what you broke. Someone say, fix what you broke. Read Denzel. Now, this is not some emotional point to bring you to tears and brokenness, but it's necessary to bring you to wholeness. A whole lot of us over the course of our lives, I won't preach it so bad by trying to read for time, have broken a whole lot of things that we have just brushed off and kept on moving. But then we are wondering on the next side, why our ceiling's so low? Why can we only get but so far? And we praying, and we fasting, and we churching, but we still seem like we stuck. Could it be that you didn't broke some stuff? All of this continues to happen to us because we refuse to stop and fix what we, happy new year, what we have broken. Let's go. So, watch this. Please don't miss this. Everywhere I've preached this before, I parked here and I put pressure on you to fix what you broke. Everywhere I preach this, because we didn't break some people, we didn't break some stuff, and I put pressure to fix what you broke. And then the Lord said to me, he says, son, but for tonight, for watch night, he says, here is the question. How do I fix what is broken when the one that is truly broken is me? Now I start preaching. How do I fix what is broken when this guy is the broken one? Now the Lord said to me at this point that we all who have broken things, it points to a brokenness in us. Broken people break things. Oh, let's talk about Moses. Moses was broken. Moses saw The dude, remember Moses, see that dude killing his homeboy, beating up his homeboy. Moses jump in, and Moses didn't break up the fight. Moses killed the boy. Moses killed the boy. Moses got the commandments from God, and he came down. And when he came down from the mountain, he saw Aaron them. Aaron them was wilding right out. They was having a party, and Moses got angry, and he threw the commandments down that God had given him. Let's go past this text that we read here. The same Moses, a few years down the road, he gets to a rock, and God says, speak to the rock. And he looks at the people, and the people said something to him and made him mad. And so rather than speak to the rock, he hit the rock. That Moses was broken. He cut new rocks, but he was broken because he had an anger issue that he didn't address. He had an anger issue, and watch it, and do it. His anger issue, because he hit the rock, God says, you will not go into the promised land. He was invited to fix his anger issue from chapter 34, but he was in denial. When God pointed out, God will give us subtle hints that we are the problem. And a lot of us have been, I'm trying to go back to my notes, but I feel it coming. We have been lying to ourselves, and we're blaming everybody else. And everybody else, they made me do this. It's because of them why I got fired. That person cost me my promotion. That person break up my relationship when they pimp on me. And we blaming everybody else for what's going on in our lives. And at the end of the day, the reason ain't nothing working is because you are broken. Moses, I'm trying. Can I get 11 more minutes of your time? The boy is, he says, Mo, I need you to cut new stones, but I also need you to look at yourself. You have an anger issue that's causing you your destiny. Read the list, Denzel. We need to acknowledge the relationships that have been broken. That is our fault. We need to acknowledge the opportunities that we lost. That wasn't all because of the system. We need to admit that it wasn't the devil that broke up your 2025. It was your brokenness, glory to God. We acknowledge that we have a part to play in why our resume is so long. You 35 and you had 92 jobs. Come on, something wrong somewhere. Chances are you broken. We have to acknowledge this front row that there may be some people who don't attend this church no more. There may be some people who left this church. Not because the devil beguiled them. It's getting quiet. The front row is quiet. They left because somebody up here broke them. Because we broken. Psalm 51 and verse number 6 in the AMPC. Put it on the screen. Psalm 51, verse 6. Is it there?
1: Yeah.
0: Read it. Everybody, ready? Read.
1: Behold, you desire truth in the inner being.
0: Stop lying to yourself. God says, if you will lie to us, at least in your inner being, tell the truth. And the truth is, let me talk about Denzel. Denzel is broken. I can free somebody. Can you call your name to your neighbor and say, Denzel is broken? No, say my name now. Call yours. Look at your neighbor, call your name, and tell them it's broken. Do it now. Go ahead, do it. And I hear you, Pastor, I ain't saying that because I don't want to speak death over my life. See, you broken, you got pride. you confirming how broken you is, because you can't even acknowledge that. I've given you a chance now. I've given you a free shot to admit that you're jacked up, and you're still saying, no, I don't want to give the devil power of my life. The devil got you in bondage now.
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Now, be sure to like and share this live broadcast, right? 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It's Worship Wednesday. And if they don't catch today, let them know we're live every weekday. That is Monday through Friday, 12:30, right here on Glory FM. And, you know, I say it all the time, your daily dose of inspiration and conversation. And in particular today, worship. Do not forget to subscribe to my YouTube channel. That is at Joinae Gibson, I don't have to spell it, J-O-I-N-A-E, right? Gibson, on all social media platforms, that is Facebook, Instagram, TikTok, so you never miss a moment. I'm doing better with my posting, y'all. I was really, really horrible, so please tune in. Follow, like, share, of course. Now, shifters, you know that this is an interactive experience. The call and text lines, they're open today. They're in the caption, on your screen, and in the comment section. Today, the call line is 242-827-2543. And, of course, the text line is 242-817-2544. All right. Now that I have your attention, I need you to jump in the comment section and just put a nice long shifters. I need to see you. I want to hear from you. Listen, I really look forward to talking with you. I enjoy it every day. I think I enjoy it too much sometimes, but I want to hear from you. Type in the comment section or even text the text line. That is 242-817-2544. Now, if anyone knows me, you would know that I personally love the winter season. I love it. I love the colors. I love the fur jackets. I love the boots. I love the trench coats. I love the leather skirts, the leather jackets, the leather trench. Name it. I love it. The little things you put on your head, the Tom, and you know, with the little furry ends. Gloves. I wanna wear it. But when summer comes, whether I like to address it or not, I have to put away those winter clothes, right? And it pains me, but of course we know, and I think everyone does it. You know, you have certain clothing that you wear in the winter season that when summer comes along, you cannot wear. Listen, in this weather, you cannot be wearing a leather jacket. No, you will bake, you will cook, right? And, you know, you're not doing the boots or maybe that kind of boots or the fur, or, you know, the things that or you don't layer as much. And I say all that to say, even after that season, if I don't adjust, what I put on can be detrimental to where I am. Eventually, and I want you to think about this, eventually, if you don't let certain or the clothing of that season go, and not acknowledging that the layers change, that the colors change, that the sounds change, that even if you look around, it changes. Even as the colors begin to change, so do we. And I think a lot of us spiritually, our lives are very similar. We all go through seasons, we all go through times where worship flows from joy, it flows from excitement, it flows from, you know, the visible blessings and tangible things that we can see. And there are times also that worship comes from a place of endurance, it comes from a place of trust, it comes from a place of healing or even heartbreak, not because the worship is any less authentic, but because the season has changed. Sometimes worship sounds different because life feels different. You know, and whether we like to say it or not, and I make light of it a lot, but when you're going through that
season of endurance, when you go into that season of heartbreak or anything difficult that may be going on in your life, your worship sounds different. It comes from another place in you. And I think many times we have limited worship to one expression, one sound, one emotion. And the truth of the matter is worship is multidimensional. It does not only show up in one way or in one form. Sometimes worship can be loud and celebratory. Other times it can be quiet. It can be fragile. It can, you know, be deeply personal. And learning to grow through every season. And I want you to think about how, you know, when the winter is done, how you put those things away. In the same way with your worship, what worked in the winter season for your worship will not work in the spring, will not work in the fall. And sometimes because we become so locked into how God did it before, how he moved before, how he shifted before, and how he did all of these things, we tend to forget that God is multidimensional. All right. Today, I am here to remind you to worship through every season. That is today's topic for Worship Wednesday. And for all of you tuned in, we are now live on TikTok, so you can go over to TikTok as well. But today's topic is worship through every season. Now, earlier I talked about, you know, I personally love the winter. Listen, I feel like, you know, my skin looks better, right? You know, I'm not as dark. I live light skin in the winter. I can wear all of the clothes that I've been waiting on. And, you know, in the summertime, all of the websites, they have, you know, their winter clothes on sale. So you get a lot of things for sale. You get a lot. Listen, I can go on and on why I love winter. Not only that, nobody like to sweat. Nobody like to be in the heat. So winter, or what we call winter here in the Bahamas, is, you know, that time to finally wear all of what we can wear. If you meet us at Junkanoo, we pulling out the fur jackets, pulling out all the boots, everything we needed, gloves, everything. Anyway, I'm straight off, right? But we know the four seasons. We know spring, summer, fall, or some say autumn. We know it. We know it very well. And let's start with spring. Spring, and I have this here, spring is defined as the season of growth, right? The season of renewal and hope and fresh vision and answered prayers. And, you know, spiritually, when we compare this to worship, it also feels like worship is easy in spring. Worship, you know, flows naturally because things are blooming. You have assignments, you have all of these things, and, you know, everyone is saying how good the worship team is doing and how good this is doing and how you sound this and how you sound that. Or even when you begin to pray, you know, they say, oh my God, I could hear the fervency and all of these things, you know, because it is a season of growth and renewal. And then we transition into summer, and it can be a season of strength, a season of activity and productivity and visibility. So, you know, people are seeing you more, you're becoming more known, and all of these things are happening in your life, right? So you are, you know, fruitful and you are full of energy, and, you know, you count the cost and you can run this race with patience, and you know, you'll endure to the end. And we have all of these things that we love on, right? And then let's move to fall, or some would say autumn. It is the season of transition and shedding. And I'm moving quickly through these because I want you to get it quickly. I want you to think about how many times in your life you have transitioned through seasons. Maybe some seasons of closeness and then some seasons of isolation. Some seasons of having plenty and then some seasons of having little. And when we think about these seasons and when we think about these circumstances, I want you to compare what is your worship like throughout every season. Yes, we adjust our clothing. Yes, we adjust, you know, certain things and we put away certain things. But what is it that happens to our worship? All right. So in fall, transition,
shedding, letting go. And this is where God begins to remove things from us. He prunes. He cuts maybe some relationships. He cuts some habits. He challenges our comfort zones. He, you know, puts us in a posture of surrender. And as I begin to think about this, I thought of, you know, there's a scripture, and I hope I find it in my brain in a few, but I think about how he cuts us and how we shed some things off of us and how in that moment it can seem so difficult. It can seem so hurtful. It can seem so hard, but it's a season of transition. What does your worship sound like in these seasons? What does your worship feel like? Where does your worship flow from in these seasons? All right, so fall, autumn, season of transition, season of shedding. Spiritually, this is where God begins to remove things. He prunes you. He changes relationships or habits or challenges our comfort zones. And this season becomes a season of surrender. Not only does it become a season of surrender, but it becomes a season where God stands as your defender. And I promise you, I was not intending to rhyme, but seriously, right? So the season where we surrender, where we wave the white flag, where we say, you know something, God, I lay it all down. It's yours anyway. Like I give it over to you, right? I want you to visualize with me. A season of surrender where God becomes defender. And it really, the other day, someone just was talking about the scripture with me in regards to Mary and Martha. And I never looked at it this way. But, you know, Mary didn't respond because of Martha's accusations. Now, if you know the story, and it's in Luke 10, 40 through 42, where Martha, Jesus is at the house, Martha is now preparing, right? Doing all of these things around the house, getting ready, whatever. And Mary is now at the feet of Jesus, worshiping. And, you know, we always like to reference the scripture when it comes to worship. And, you know, we say, you know, Mary chose the better thing, and, you know, Martha was cumbered. She was busy. And we liken it to the activities in the house of God and really having the posture of worship. But I think about Mary's, and this is the conversation that we had, but if we think about Mary's surrender made Jesus her defender. Because in the text, Mary never replies to Martha. And I think about some of the seasons where we look wrong. I think of some of the seasons where we look like we are alone. I start to think, even as worshipers, as worship leaders, as psalmists, as gospel artists, I want you to think about it, even as an intercessor or as a pastor, an apostle, a bishop that may be listening today. I think about the seasons where God intentionally allows us to look bad, make us seem like we're not doing the quote-unquote work. Oh, Jesus, I feel this for somebody today. It seems like, you know, what I'm doing isn't enough for the masses. It seems like, oh man, I wish I could say it how I feel it in my spirit, but you know, it can seem like you're doing the opposite of what everyone else should be doing, because Martha was under the impression, man, listen, Jesus, we have things to do. We have work to do, and this girl over here is worshiping. We have a lady on our team we always make fun of. And anytime, you know, we push it in worship and we need the three-part harmony to come in, and she's one of our sopranos. So I really see them getting me today, right? And, you know, every time we need you to come in and we both to invert and we need all the voices we need strong to do, and I get mad, like, come on, hello. She is in some corner at the curtain worshiping, and she has now taken on that name. You honestly don't practice.
Don't practice. Don't practice with us. just come to practice and then go to the curtain when it's time to worship. And you know, we have that running joke. But I really want to liken it to our everyday lives, that people can be putting a demand on us to do a particular thing and be a particular way and do a particular way. And Mary says, listen, I'm going to be at his feet. I'm going to be at his feet, and this is where he is going to defend me. It was not Mary who replied to Martha. It was Jesus. So I ask you this question, and I really want to hear from you today. Are you busy or are you surrendered? Are you cumbered about many things? And then not only that, let's take it a step further. Have you surrendered enough for God to defend you? Are you surrendered enough for God to reply to the accusations for you? Oh God, when a man ways, please the Lord. Oh God, Jesus, what is this today? I just want to know. I want to know. Is your surrender your defense mechanism now? Is that the way you decide to move forward? The Bible says, you know, Martha is now basically getting at Mary. And Jesus says she chose a better thing, the thing that cannot be taken away. Now, while you are concerned about the season, while you are concerned about what's happening around you, she is doing the thing that cannot be taken away. So in other words, no matter the season, no matter spring, summer, autumn, it doesn't matter, right? Jesus remains. Worship remains. Okay. I'm going to read it to you. So it says in Luke 10, 40 through 42, but Martha was distracted with much serving. For the Bible, dangerous, you know. Hey, lovely, how you doing? Hey, Dosa. I hope I'm pronouncing that right. Hey, Miss Coakley. Hey, Crystal. Crystal said, boy, Janetti's lashes on point today. Thank you. Hey, Mildred. Everyone tuned in on Facebook, on TikTok, YouTube, our worldwide listeners, thank you for tuning in today. So today we're talking about worshiping through every season, and I'm reading Luke 10, verse 40 through 42. And it says, but Martha was distracted with much serving, and she approached him and said, Lord, listen, look how she gets Jesus in this. Lord, do you not care that my sister has left me to serve alone? Oh, God. Do you not care? She's trying to pull on Jesus' emotions now. Imagine, she says, Jesus, my Lord, do you not, man, I put this here, I didn't even see that at first. Do you not care that my sister has left me to serve alone? Therefore, oh God, and you won't give instruction. Therefore, tell her to help me. Oh, Jesus, what is this today? I hope this is helping some worshiper because, oh, man. Therefore, tell her to help me. And Jesus answered and said to her, Martha, Martha, called her name twice. You are worried and troubled about many things. Rebuke. And then he says, but one thing is really needed. It is the conversation, you know, between, and you see how Mary never speaks in this. It's really the conversation between Jesus and Martha that really, it really messes me up because it shows two different responses in the same season and in the same atmosphere. So you and I, and I, you know, didn't intend to talk about this too long today, but
you and I can be placed in the same season, in the same atmosphere, in the same trial, in the same tribulation, and respond differently. There's a song, a gospel song by Mali Music, and he talks about, I can't remember the name of the song, but it's a part of it where he says, you know, same tragedy, different perspective. So we all can go through the seasons of life. We all can go through the, you know, the excitement and the joy and the celebration and the heartache, the pain, the disappointment, the not having, the having much, the having little, the having access, the having none. But we all have different responses. And this is what God is trying to get out of us today. That maybe even in your circumstance, even in, Paul says it best, abase or abound, or having much, having little, I learned to be content. Contentment doesn't mean, okay, I'm just, you know, okay with my circumstance, but I'm not going to complain until the Lord turns it around. And if he doesn't, I'll learn to be content. All right. Sometimes life seasons can make us become so consumed with doesn't. I'll learn to be content. All right. Sometimes life seasons can make us become so consumed with I'll learn to be content. All right. Sometimes life seasons can make us become so consumed with, if he doesn't, I'll learn to be content. All right. Sometimes life seasons can make us become so consumed with.

0: this was Martha's issue. She said, you know something? She said, my Lord.
1: Come on, clap your hands right there. Come on, I need y'all to get a little bit of room on this one. Come on. I said, y'all need a little bit of room on this one. Come on. Hey. Come on, y'all.
0: Today. Please. You know, she didn't have what everyone else or what everyone else thought was necessary. But Martha's expression looked active. As far as she's concerned, Jesus, I am doing this for you. And because I'm doing this for you, I need help. And why is she not helping me? There are seasons where many of us become Martha. We are overwhelmed. We are distracted. Be honest. Emotionally tired, exhausted, carrying responsibilities. And in those seasons, worship may not look loud or emotional. Sometimes worship becomes simply returning back to the feet of Jesus. Right there, I want to take a pause. I want to take a break. And there is this song by Valencia Lacey and the Unquenchable Worshippers entitled At Your Feet. In the meantime, between time, keep it locked and always loaded. We're going to be right

Thank you for keeping it locked and loaded to your favorite station, Glory 93.9 FM. That was Valencia Lacey, Never Wanna Leave This Place. And right before that, it was At Your Feet by the same artist. And I want to say to you, as you're tuned in via Glory FM, tuning into The Shift, it is Worship Wednesday. And today we're talking about worshiping through every season. It's one thing to, you know, be able to worship, you know, when everything is going right, when everything is perfect, when everything is about celebration, when everything is about joy. But it's another thing to worship beyond your circumstance. And that is what we're talking about today. We gave the comparison earlier of, you know, the seasons, the four seasons, and we went through them. And, you know, there are seasons that feel cold, that feel quiet, that feel hidden, or maybe feel painful. And these are the seasons where, you know, your prayers can feel delayed, your answers can seem, you know, delayed, your emotions are heavy on your worship. And this is where actually worship becomes less about, you know, performing or trying to impress man, but it becomes more about trust. I feel that, you know, basically in the realm of worship leading, I feel like this is one of the most difficult places for the worship leader, because we are usually concerned about, you know, how the team looks, how the team sounds, how, you know, things, once we look productive, once we sound tight, once we sound good, or once we are matching in our colors on a Sunday morning or whenever you worship. But it's really about the heart posture. It's really about addressing the season, adjusting, and making sure that you still have a posture before the presence of the Lord, or before the Lord. Vashti Moore says, never want to leave this place, Jesus. Listen, that's my song. Oh, God. That's my song. Never want to leave this place. And that is the place of his presence. A lot of times, you know, and I've said it earlier in today's show, when we feel hidden, or we feel like we're going through a season of pain, or maybe a season of difficulty, maybe the season for you, you could have, you know, experienced a divorce or experienced death in your family, or, you know, may have lost a job, or may have lost your home, may have lost your car. Maybe there was some tragic car accident that, you know, really traumatized you, or some kind of traumatizing experience, and it literally alters the way you worship. And my point to you today is not to ignore all of those circumstances, or not to be insensitive, but really to adjust our worship so that we are still in the posture with God. It's not saying that everything is perfect, but it's saying, God, I trust you more than

live. She had to die to how she feels. She had to die to her flesh. And sometimes that is what God is trying to get to us in order for us to worship through every season. We believe and we have birthed a crew of worshipers that, you know, only can worship when lights are on, only can worship when they're on certain platforms, only can worship when they have a mic in their hand, only can worship when they're the one doing it. But God is saying, I want you to worship through every season. And every season you may not have a mic in your hand. Every season you may not be the quote unquote it thing. Every season you may not have everything that you want. Every season you may not have a crowd of people. Every season may not be the same. Every season may not be joyful. And there may be seasons of joy. There will be seasons of joy and celebration. But I want to see if your worship will remain the same. There's a scripture that says, what can separate me from the love of Christ? In other words, nothing that can happen that will separate me from God's love or even from loving him. Every day there's a song, it's a reggae song. Y'all judge me, but you know, whatever. But I heard a car passing and it says, every day I love you or I love her just a little bit more. So I'm going to say love you, right? So every day I love you just a little bit more, a little bit more. And she loves me. Y'all know it. Don't get fancy on me, right? But Alan, that's you laughing at me? No, you're laughing at me. Okay, great, right? But every day, I love him just a little bit more. My love grows, my adoration, the way I express my love to him, it grows. And not only that, he is so gracious that when I draw nigh to him, he draws nigh to me. I want you to think about it that way and not limit your worship to seasons. All right. One of the dangerous things or ideas I believe that we have embraced, it is the belief that worship only counts when we feel spiritually high. Some of your most powerful, and if you're honest, some of your most powerful worship moments is not when you feel, okay, I got this. I have practiced. I have prayed. I have consecrated. Y'all know how we go. I've been in the wilderness 40 days, 40 nights. We tell ourselves all kind of things, right? It's not then. And mind you, I'm not saying God can't move in that or he doesn't move in that. But what I am saying is worship when expressed, the Bible talks about in our weakness, his strength is made perfect. So it speaks to us being in a state of weakness that God comes in and he strengthens us. And that is where we see the manifested presence of God even stronger in our lives. But because we have embraced this belief that I believe is dangerous, that, you know, only when we're spiritually high, only when we, you know, holding the six, holding the seven, holding whatever, high symbols or, you know, have the viral videos, we think that, okay, this means that I have worshiped. But worship, and then I'm not saying that, you know, God can't get glory out of that, but what I am saying is some of the most powerful transformational moments in worship has come in your lowest state. And if we are constantly chasing these spiritual highs, if we're constantly chasing or hiding behind strings, put me in E flat strings, put me in A flat strings, all of these things, we will miss what God wants to do in us. I remember reading this, I think it was a post on Facebook, and it was a pastor talking about if you are only waiting to come off of the pulpit, off of the stage, however you want to say it. If you're only waiting to come down in the congregation for someone to say they enjoyed praise and worship, then you missed the whole point of worship. You did not just worship, you performed. And they began to talk about when we truly worship, transformation really happens. And this is something that has been on my heart for so long now, because we are no longer being transformed in God's presence. So it begs the question, whose presence are we in? We must be entertaining one another, because if we are in the true, authentic presence of God, and I want you to even take it outside of worship, preaching, praying, however you want to say, and we are not being transformed, we have to question. If you attend church four times out of the week, five times out of the week, and you still a devil, we have to question what's really happening.
Is the transformational power of Jesus not hitting your life? What is

0: really happening, or are you just around Jesus like Martha, thinking that you are preparing something for him and not at his feet? My expression may change, my season may change, but my posture will remain, and that is worship. In one season, you may dance. In one season, you may sit quietly in his presence. One season, you may be in isolation. One season, you may feel lonely. In one season, worship may be prophetic, and you can hear all of the prophetic songs and sounds, and it's loud. In other seasons, it may sound like, honestly, Lord, help me make it through the day. But none of these seasons make your worship less authentic, or it shouldn't make your worship less authentic. God is not only present in fruitful seasons. Sometimes we tend to associate God's presence with, you know, the visible blessings. But each season teaches us a different level of intimacy. Winter exposes, really, if we're going to go according to seasons, winter exposes what we truly believe about God when nothing is blooming. When no one is calling you, when no one knows your name. When worship, quote unquote, isn't hitting for everyone else. Anyone can worship in spring. Everything is joyful. Everything is celebratory. But winter reveals our maturity. And maybe that could be what God is trying to get to you today. Yes, it's spring. Yes, it's exciting. But there's going to come winter. And winter will reveal your maturity. As worshipers, we can become so addicted to, you know, one atmosphere or one emotional response. But, you know, that's the danger of ministry, right? When we think worship only happened because everyone shouted or they cried or they ran. But true worship is about transformation, not aesthetics, not emotionalism. And I know that, you know, particularly with this topic, it would be really quiet because it really calls for a deep reflection. Vashti Moss says, he is also present in those silent seasons when it seems like nothing is happening. Absolutely right. He is present. He is present. And, you know, it makes me think, you know, how we make God feel when the crowd goes away and then our worship suddenly just dwindles down. And he's saying, listen, I'm right here. I'm right here. Stay at my feet. As the psalmist says, if the highest place I reach is at your feet, then I've done it all. The best thing that I see is your glory. Then I've seen it all. Your love, it changed my life. Forever satisfied. God, you are my everything. He's not our everything if we feel like the highest place is a platform. If the best thing that we feel like we've seen is thousands in a crowd. But to behold his beauty, oh God, that's something, you know. Some seasons teach you how to sing, and other seasons teach you why you sing. You'll know why. We could teach you the three parts. We could teach you the inversions. We could teach you the modulations. We could teach you the lyrics. We could, you know, teach you the prophetic sounds and songs. But one of those seasons, they're going to come around and it's going to teach you why you sing. Your worship should not expire just because your season has changed. No matter what season you are in today, and I'm going to close right here for today's show. thank you for all those tuned in via Glory 93.9 FM, all those on Facebook, YouTube, TikTok, and of course our worldwide listeners. 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I have to correct that every time, right? 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Secondly, I want to say to you that no matter what season you are in today, blooming, breaking, waiting, grieving, rebuilding, God is still worthy of all the worship. And worship is not about denying the pain. It's not about, you know, trying to ignore that it's not happening to you or not happening around you or not has happened to you, but it is choosing God in the middle of it. Worship through every season. Your sound may change. Your lyrics may change. Things around you may change, but your posture should remain the same. We have to come to a point when our worship is for real. Until next time, keep it locked and always loaded.
1: 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The leader said lift your hands, you just lift your hands. And the leader said clap, clap. The leader said sway, you sway. But you get to a point beyond the veil where your worship is for real. Candace is going to come and Bishop Gordon is going to jump in here a little bit. We're going to leave here tonight worshiping the Lord. How many know if he never does anything else, he's already done enough. He's worthy of all the worship because of who he is. Come on, clap your hands, everybody.

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0: God has answered prayers that we've missed.
1: Dr. Tony Evans says that happens when we limit our expectations of how we think He should respond.
0: God is just coming to you in a different way, and He's coming to you on the very problem that's messing with you.
1: This is the Alternative Broadcast, featuring the timeless biblical teachings from the archives of Dr. Tony Evans. Even when you feel at the top of your game, you can count on hitting a slump sooner or later. Let's join Dr. Evans as he talks about what to do when that happens.
0: If you soak a sponge in water and then put pressure on the sponge, what the sponge absorbed is what comes out. Pressure reveals what has been taken in by the sponge. If the sponge has not soaked in anything and you apply pressure, nothing's going to come out because nothing was taken in. When God wants to see whether we were really paying attention, really were absorbing the truth that He's trying to communicate, He applies pressure. Because pressure will reveal what is truly inside. The pressure that God causes or allows to come into our lives are called trials. Trials are adverse circumstances that God causes or allows in order to develop us spiritually and increase our faith. Throughout the life and ministry of Jesus, in His desire to develop His disciples, He would allow them or put them in adverse situations because those adversities would reveal whether they had taken in the lessons He was teaching. In chapter 6 of Mark, Jesus has just performed one of His great miracles with fish and barley loaves. We're told in verse 44 of chapter 6 that He fed 5,000 men. And we learn that did not count women and children, because this story is told in the other Gospels as well. So He is now having fed almost 20,000 people. They have just seen a miracle. Immediately, Jesus made His disciples get into the boat and go ahead of Him to the other side of Bethsaida. So they get in the boat to cross the Sea of Galilee. Remember, the Sea of Galilee is 8 miles by 12 miles. So they are crossing in the boat in the will of God because He told them to do it. So they are obeying God. Crossing the Sea of Galilee, He tells him to meet him on the other side. As they are doing what they were told, we're told that Jesus Himself was sending the crowd away. He bid them farewell, and He left for the mountain to pray. He was not going with them. We find in verse 47 that the boat is now in the middle of the sea. Halfway over, they get stuck because the wind was against them. So evidently, you can be doing exactly what Jesus tells you to do and find yourself in difficult waters. Just because you're in the will of God don't mean that you don't have rough sailing in life. It says when they hit the middle of the sea, halfway toward their goal, they were straining at the oars. They were struggling to keep going because the winds were contrary, that is working against them. Have you ever tried to go forward, but circumstances don't let you move? You want to keep going. You want to fulfill what God told you to do. You want to complete the journey that He's given you. You want to obey Him, but stuff just keeps coming up, keeping you from going the way you want to go. And you know it's bad when you got to strain to try to make it. When you got to grunt and groan and cry when it gets so hard that you gotta sweat because you're trying and you're straining and you're doing everything you can, but the circumstances won't let you move forward. Not only that, but we're told in verse 48 that it was the fourth watch of the night. The fourth watch is 3 a.m. to 6 a.m. That's the fourth watch. Wait a minute now. So Jesus feeds the 5,000 in daylight. They're struggling at 3 o'clock in the morning. That means that they've been stuck in the middle for a long time. Because sometimes when life gets you stuck, you stay there for a while. You can't move forward. You're trapped in your situation and you can't get out and nothing changes. And on top of all that, it's dark. You can't see. Your circumstances have blinded you and you've been there for a while. So Jesus is on land. Jesus is praying. They're struggling and Jesus is watching them. But wait a minute. It's the fourth watch. It's dark. Jesus knows what you're going through. He sees you straining at the oars. The darkness of night does not hide your struggle from him. Even though it was dark and even though they've been struggling for hours, Jesus is watching them straining at the oars. And he's praying. This is called the intercessory work of Jesus Christ, spoken of in Hebrews chapter 7, verse 25, where the intercessory work of Jesus Christ is where he prays. He told Peter in Luke chapter 22, he says, Peter, I'm praying for you that your faith fail not. You're going to struggle, but I want to see you hold on to your faith in the middle of your struggle. I want to see you not give up on me when the time gets hard. I want to see you not turn your back on me even though you have failed. I want to see that you're going to keep going even though you're in rough sailing right now. There are many people here today who have thought about giving up on God because you've been straining at the oars too long. And things are still dark and you don't see that things will ever change. And you're tired of crying and sweating. You're tired of doing this and this and this and this. And Jesus is nowhere to be found. He's on the land. And I'm doing the best I can to be in his will. Doing the best I can to serve him. If you're in the will of God, and if you're struggling, and Jesus is aware that you are struggling in the will of God, there must be a reason he's got you struggling. Amen. There must be a reason he's allowed it, because he knew it before he sent you on the trip. There must be something to this struggle that has a purpose tied to it, that there must be some purpose in this pain. There must be a divine reason for my struggle, because I'm doing what he told me to do. In a sense, they could have gotten away from their struggle. But to get away from their struggle, they would have had to disobey the will of God. Okay, let's back up. Jesus said, go to the other side. I'm going to meet you at Bethsaida. That's where I want you to go. They get halfway and they're struggling. Nothing is happening. We're out here for hours. Nothing is moving. And the reason nothing is moving is because the winds are contrary. In other words, I'm trying to go this way and the winds are going this way. So I can't get that way to where God told me to go, because stuff keeps coming up that keeps blocking me from getting there. But if I turn and go back where I came from, the winds that are stopping me are going to help me. Because they're going to blow me back because the winds are contrary to me. And a lot of times when you're in the will of God and you're struggling and you get tired, you want to turn around. God, I can't take it no more. And I want to let the wind blow me back. Let it blow me back, because the winds were pushing them against the will of God. But they were struggling. They were struggling. And Jesus was watching and praying that their faith fail not, even though the struggle was rough. And they're stuck in the middle.
1: 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Don't go away.
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1: 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Here's Dr. Evans.
0: It is at this point that in the fourth watch, he came to them walking on the sea. The wind is blowing the sea, and so they can't move forward because the waves are being pushed against the direction of the boat. The sea is the problem. So if Jesus is walking on the sea, he's coming to them on the problem. He's coming to them on the very thing that's causing the difficulty. The very problem that they're trying to get out of is the very problem that Jesus is going to walk on to let them see Jesus in the middle of a problem that hasn't been solved yet. The problem has not been solved because the winds are still blowing, but Jesus is not limited by the problem, so he steps on the waves to walk to the disciples in order to meet them in a problem they can't fix that he sent them out on. So Jesus Christ is now walking on the water. When he walks on the water, they saw him, verse 47 says, and supposed he was a ghost and cried out. I guess so. They see this figure walking on the water, and they know people don't walk on water. You see, you need to know something about Jesus. He often comes to us in unexpected ways. Many times, God has answered prayers that we've missed because we had this limited way that the answer should come. And so, Jesus hears their cry. And he says, take courage, it is I, do not be afraid. But the problem has not yet been solved. They're still in the storm. You're going to see in a moment, the storm has not stopped yet. So while the storm is still raging, he tells them, take courage or be of good cheer while the storm is going on. And the thing that will give you good cheer is I want you to recognize I'm here even though the problem is here too. At first, you had the problem, and I wasn't here. Now that I am here, even though you still have the problem, I want you to change your perspective. I want you to look at your problem in light of my presence, not your problem in light of the problem. I don't want you to deny that you're in a rough sea. I just don't want you to find yourself alone by the rough sea, because now I've shown up. In other words, he gives them a word from God before he gives them a solution to the problem. We want the solution to the problem, and sometimes we don't care that we hear a word from God. God wants to give his word before he gives a solution, and the reason he wants to give his word before he gives a solution is he's trying to increase our faith in him. Everybody wants God to solve the problem. God in the problem wants you to see him, and so he will let you be at the oars for an extended amount of time until you look for him. He wants it to be about him in the midst of the struggles of life. And you can keep your oars. You can keep struggling. You can keep fussing and complaining and saying, I wish. You can keep doing that. But until you recognize him, he says, you have not grown yet. You don't understand yet. I want you to see me. Look for me in your mess. Look for me in your heartache. Look for me in your hurt. Look for me in your disappointment. Look for me in your struggle. I want you to look for me. And I want you to be of good cheer. Not because the problem is solved, they're still on the sea, but because you see me. And my presence changes the equation until the problem is solved. When you are in a struggle, God is calling you to pursue him, to cry out to him. So the first thing he does is speak to them. Have you ever been in a plane? And the plane is in turbulence, bad turbulence, and it makes you uncomfortable. You tighten the seatbelt that's already tight. You start digging into the rails of your seat like that's going to do something. Because you're uncomfortable, you're a little scared, particularly if it's bad turbulence. Do you know how it is when you hear the captain come over the loudspeaker? And he said, ladies and gentlemen, we've come into some rough air. This should go on for about 20 minutes, or we're looking for calmer air. So just buckle your seatbelt until we can get out of this turbulence. Do you know how that settles you down? And you go, okay, I ain't gonna die. In other words, when you hear the captain's voice, you don't see the captain, he's in the cockpit, but you hear his voice. And when you hear his voice, it settles you down, even though you're still in the turbulence. Right. Have you ever been in church or listening to a ministry and you were in a troubled situation and you heard a word from God that settled you down, even though your circumstance has not yet changed? That's why in the struggles of life, you want to look for a word until things change. Don't just look for things to change because you don't know how long you're going to be in the middle. But while you're waiting on things to change, look for a word from the Savior. Lord, give me a word. Yes, I want the sea to be calm. I want my struggle to be over. But while I'm stuck out here in the middle, give me a word to be of good cheer. That's why Colossians chapter 2, verse 7 says, when you're in the struggle, it says, give thanks because it will increase and you'll abound in your faith. Lord, I'm thankful that you're here, even though I don't like where I am. I'm thankful that you have answers to questions I don't understand. I'm thankful that even though it's dark, the boat has not flipped over and I'm still alive. I'm thankful. And so it was in the middle of this crisis situation that they come face to face with the Lord. Take courage in his eye. Do not be afraid. Verse 51 says, then he got into the boat with them. When he gets in the boat with them, the wind stopped and they were utterly astonished, shocked, surprised. When God wants you to see that he's bigger than you think he is, When God wants you to see that he can do more than you thought he can do. When God wants to give you the experience of Ephesians 3:20, now to him who is able to do exceedingly abundantly above all you can ask or think. He creates a situation that forces it to happen. He creates a scenario where in order for you to deal with whatever you're dealing with, he has to be bigger than you expect. It says that Jesus got into the boat and the waters were calm. So he's moved from the land. He's walking on the problem. He gives them a word. Now he's in the boat. When he gets in the boat, problem solved. Struggle over. And if that were the end of the story, that would be enough. But it's not. John says in John chapter 6, verse 20, but he said to them, it is I. Do not be afraid. Okay, we've heard that in Mark. But then verse 21. So they were willing to receive him into the boat. And immediately the boat was at the land to which they were going. Oh, no. Wait a minute. No, you didn't. Last time I checked, in Mark, they were in the middle of the sea, which means they had 4 or 6 miles to go. But when they got Jesus into the boat, it says immediately they had arrived at land. Immediately they had reached their destination. If they hadn't taken Jesus in the boat, they would have still been stuck in the middle for who knows how long. But the moment they brought Jesus into the boat, they arrived at their destination. Some of us have been in the middle of our struggles too long because we keep Jesus out of the boat. But when they got Jesus in the boat, it says immediately they arrived 4 to 6 miles quicker. So you may not have to struggle as long as you think. You may not have to struggle as long as you've been struggling. It's just Jesus is still not in the boat. You haven't brought him to bear in the situation, because John says when they got in the boat and they received him, that is welcomed him and said, come on in here. I don't want you out there. I don't just want you in church. I don't just want you for religious purposes. I need you right here, right now with me in this. And when Jesus got in the boat, bam, they were arriving at the intended destination. I got good news for you. Jesus can get you there quicker than you think when you embrace him in the middle of your struggle.
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2: Thank you. Can someone say thank you that I'm born again? Thank you for the wonder-working power of your grace. Thank you, Lord, for your blood. Thank you that while I was a sinner, you chose me and you died for me. Is there a grateful soul in London tonight that will say thank you?
3: John Avery Whitaker, but you can call me Whit. We were just getting ready for a time of wonder, excitement, and discovery. You care to join us? You never know what'll happen next when you have an adventure in Odyssey.
4: A dog?
5: Well, sure, why not?
6: You saying you don't want the dog?
4: Come here, boy, come on.
5: He's smiling at us.
4: His lips are stuck to his teeth.
5: Okay, Dad, I hate to do this, but you leave me no option.
4: No, wait a minute,

0: not complaining, honey. It's just that so much has happened. Dad's decision to go into the ministry and Mom being pregnant. I just wish sometimes things could be, I don't know.
1: Yeah, I know what you mean. Seems like your family's been through a lot of changes.
0: Well, now Dad's studying all the time for seminary and Mom's sick a lot. It's just not normal.
1: Normal?
0: Well, yeah, you know. It'd just be nice to have something happen in my life that wasn't so bizarre.
1: I remember when... What in the world? Hold on, Donna. I think my pal is back.
0: Your pal?
1: I must have left the back door open when I took the trash out. Okay, where are you? There you are.
0: I didn't know you had a dog.
1: I don't. Will you do me a favor, Donna? Call the dog pound. The number's on the pad next to the phone.
0: You're sending him to the pound?
1: Yes, it's the third time he's come in. I don't know how you keep escaping, fella, but it has to stop. Gotcha! There, take it easy. I'm not gonna hurt you.
0: Oh, you can't send him to the pound.
1: I have to. What else am I supposed to do with him?
0: But he's so cute.
1: Cute? Are you kidding? I've seen better looking rats. Look, if he has an owner, they'll know to check the pound.
0: Well, I'll take him home.
1: Well, that's between you and your parents. Call the pound, Donna. If you want him, you can get him there.
0: Okay, I will.
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3: A dog?
0: Well, sure, why not?
3: You already have a cat.
0: All Ferguson does is lay around and get fat. I want a dog. I need a dog.
3: Need?
0: Yes, need.
3: I don't think so, sweetheart. Now, please, I have to get through this reading for my seminary class. Do you have any idea how Greek is to me?
0: Okay, Dad, I hate to do this, but you leave me no option. I want a family meeting.
3: No, wait a minute. Family meetings are for important decisions.
0: This is important. I want a family meeting.
3: Oh, brother.
4: Hear ye, this meeting of the Barclay family will now convene and come to order, a meeting called by Donna Barclay.
5: You really think you've got enough votes for a dog, Donna?
0: Mm-hmm.
4: Now, Mary, would you call the roll, please?
6: Are you serious? I think you can see we're all here.
4: Okay, everyone is present and accounted for, so a quorum is definitely present.
5: Excuse me, will the chair please speak in English? Boy, you sent a guy to seminary.
6: He means we're all here, Jimmy. He only uses words like that when he gets nervous.
0: Especially when it comes to getting a dog.
4: But there's no reason to be nervous because we're not getting a dog.
5: I think that statement is out of order, Your Eminence.
4: Okay, let's go back over the ground rules. As you know, your mother and I have two votes each. You each have one. Now, let the record show that I'm opposed to having a dog, I've been opposed to the idea, and I remain opposed.
0: Good. Let's vote.
4: Now, wait a minute. No discussion?
0: Why make a motion? We don't have a discussion.
4: Should we discuss the motion?
0: All those in favor of getting a dog, raise your right hand.
4: Hold on a minute. Something this important should be a roll call vote. Mrs. Secretary?
6: Okay. Donna?
0: Yes, I want a dog.
6: Jimmy?
5: Yes.
6: George?
4: As much as it pains me, and for reasons heretofore stipulated, I must vote my conscience and cast a no to Fido.
6: Well, that's two votes yes and two votes no.
5: Looks like it's up to you, Mom.
0: Yeah, what's it gonna be, Mom?
6: Oh, I really hate to do this. I mean, choosing between two warring factions. But I have decided.
0: Say yes, Mom.
6: My decision is...
4: Go ahead, Mary. They've got to face reality.
6: I vote yes.
0: All right.
4: You what? Mary, how could you?
6: Oh, don't take it personally, dear. Donna can be very persuasive with her lobbying efforts.
0: That's four votes yes to two votes no. Sorry, Dad. I make a motion we adjourn.
4: Hey, now, wait a minute. Hold on.
5: I second the motion.
4: Wait a minute.
6: Motion passed. Meeting adjourned.
4: No, wait a minute. We need to discuss this. You're sure you want to do this?
0: Uh-huh. Well, as sure as I've ever been about anything.
4: No comment. Now, I want you to take a deep breath.
0: Why?
3: Because this pound is what your room will smell like if you let that dog sleep in your bed, which is why we won't let him. Got it?
0: Got it.
7: Yes, may I help you?
3: I'm George Barkley. We called about the dog you got from Wood's End.
7: Oh, yeah, Rascal.
3: What?
7: Rascal, that's what we call him because he's got a knack for escaping. Four times since we got him. That's a record.
3: Rascal, huh?
0: Forget it, Dad. His name is Harry.
3: Harry?
7: Fill out these forms, please, and I'll make sure he's ready to go.
3: All right.
0: Wait until you see him. He's so cute. I can't wait to get him home.
3: And house train him and take him for walks and make sure he gets his shots.
0: I know, Dad.
3: But the only reason your mother and I have agreed to this is because we have confidence that you'll take care of him.
0: And you got outvoted.
3: We won't mention that. You're the one who wanted the dog the most, honey, so we expect you to take the most responsibility.
0: Oh, I will.
7: Yep, he's ready if you want to have a look.
0: Oh, I've already seen him.
3: But I haven't. Here's your form.
7: Sign at the bottom, please.
3: All right. Here you go.
7: Good, now follow me.
0: Do you know where he came from?
7: No, just showed up one day at Wit's End, so Connie called us. We've given it the usual time, but nobody's claimed him. Let's see, number 22, there. Well, that's him. We figure he's about 2 years old, but he's still a puppy at heart.
3: I'm sorry, we said we wanted a dog.
7: It is a dog. Not purebred, but a dog.
0: Dad, he's beautiful. He's just what I thought a Harry would look like.
3: Honey, that is the ugliest dog I've ever seen.
7: You saying you don't want the dog?
0: We want it.
3: Now, wait a minute, Donna.
0: Please, Dad, I'll take care of him. He's exactly what I want. Look at those eyes.
3: Are they supposed to be yellow?
0: And that mouth. He's smiling at us.
3: His lips are stuck to his teeth, honey.
0: He'll be great. He can keep burglars away and keep mice out of our garage and drool on Jimmy and I won't be interested in boys so much because I'll have him to take care of
3: him. Okay, we'll take him. Let's go, Fido.
0: Harry.
3: Harry.
7: You made a fine choice.
3: No. Donna! Donna!
0: Yeah, Dad?
3: Can you turn down the volume on your dog, please?
8: Come out and play, Dad. You should see Harry fetch a stick. He never brings it back.
3: Clever.
0: Come on, Dad. You'll like him better if you play with him. You're so cute, aren't you, Harry?
3: I've seen car accidents that look cuter.
0: Pet him, Dad. Go on.
3: Well, so long as I don't catch anything. All right, come here, boy. Come on. Hey!
0: Stop it, Harry. That's so weird. He doesn't growl at anyone else.
3: Look, unless Harry can help me with my Greek homework, I need you guys to get him away from here. It's distracting me, and your mama's lying down. Don't forget what the doctor said. She needs rest.
0: Okay, Dad.
3: Look, I tell you what. Why don't you run to the drugstore to pick up your mom's prescription and take Harry with you? Maybe someone will claim him.
0: Okay. Come on, Harry. Let's go. Jimmy?
8: Oh, I'm staying, Donna. Go ahead.
0: All right. See ya.
3: See ya. Jimmy?
8: Yeah, Dad?
3: Do you really like that dog?
8: Yeah, he's okay. I don't like being seen in public with him, but he's okay. Why?
3: I just can't figure out what Donna sees in him, that's all. Donna, it's 3 a.m. Will you please do something about your dog?
0: What am I supposed to do with him?
3: Don't tempt me.
0: Harry, be quiet!
8: Oh, that was effective. I think he's lonely.
0: What am I supposed to do? Dad won't let him sleep in my room.
8: I once read somewhere that if you put a ticking alarm clock with a dog, it helps him sleep.
3: Donna!
0: Okay, I'm giving him my alarm clock.
3: Terrific. That way he can see how late he's keeping us up. Donna!
0: I'm going! Okay, Harry, this clock is supposed to help you sleep. See where the big hand is? And the little hand? Well, that means it's time for all good dogs to close their eyes and... No, we're not playing catch. Come over here and lay down. Please? Harry, be quiet and go to sleep. Oh, Harry, lay down and go to sleep. Now you stay just like that while I go to bed. No, stay. Stay. Good night, Harry. Now maybe I can get some sleep. Oh, brother!
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9: 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We always love hearing from you. Harry!
6: It's been awfully quiet.
9: Harry!
6: Well, maybe this is a good time to get some gardening done. Oh, there you are. What are you doing in my flower bed? Oh, no, no, not my flowers. Oh, Harry, you wouldn't dig up my flowers. You would. Donna!
4: What in the world? Mary! Jimmy!
6: Hello, George. What's the... Oh, no.
4: What is this mess?
6: Oh, Harry must have gotten into the trash again.
4: Again?
6: Yeah, I think he thinks it's a new game, Scatter the Trash.
4: What's this? Aren't these my slippers? Oh. My favorite slippers?
6: You mean, weren't those your favorite slippers?
4: It looks like someone threw them under a running lawnmower.
6: Well, that's our Harry.
4: I don't believe it.
9: Donna!
8: Okay, wait a minute, Lawrence. I'll get my glove and bat. Where did I put them? Oh, yeah. Glove. Where's my glove? Ah, glove. Bat? What happened to my bat? Looks like someone attacked it with a chisel. Harry. Donna!
6: Donna, did you see the mess Harry made in the family room?
8: Donna, Harry chewed up my best cleats.
4: Donna, Harry needs a bat.
8: Donna!
15: Donna!
4: Donna!
3: Donna.
0: What? What did he do now?
3: Calm down. He didn't do anything. This time, but... That's what I wanted to talk to you about.
0: Uh-oh.
3: Look, you voted to get a dog, and you understood fully that he would be your responsibility.
0: I know.
3: Everybody's okay to help out now and then, but he's your dog.
0: I know, Dad. He's been a little out of control.
3: No, not a little. A lot. Between your mother's pregnancy and my schoolwork, it's just not helpful.
0: Yeah.
3: Look, basically, it comes down to this. You either keep him in line, or he goes back to the pound. Do you understand?
0: Yes, sir.
3: Good. That's all I wanted to say.
0: Don't worry, Dad. I'll take care of him. Please, Harry, don't play around. It's 2:30. Please? Look, here's a nice ticking clock. Listen. Please, Harry, why can't you just be normal and sleep like everyone else? Well, I like you. I want to keep you, but you have to sleep so I can sleep. Please? I know you want to play, but I have a long day tomorrow. All I wanted was a normal dog. But you get into everything and dig up the garden and stay up all night and... Stop it! Now lay still and go to sleep. Oh, come here. I didn't mean to yell at you, but... I did, but... Cut it out. You don't care, do you? Even if I yell at you, you still love me. You're a real pain, but at least you like me no matter what I do. And listen to the clock, Harry. Okay? Just listen. That's right. Come on, Harry. Listen to the clock. Go to sleep. Go to sleep. Go to sleep. Oh, thanks a lot, clock.
8: Donna? Donna?
0: Hmm?
8: Better wake up.
0: Oh, I didn't mean to fall asleep. I just wanted to squeeze some studying in before work. I have a geography test tomorrow, and... Oh, I'm so tired. I don't know how I'm gonna pass this test.
8: Yeah, well, I think that's the least of your worries.
0: Huh? What do you mean? Oh, what's Harry done now?
8: Made you late for work.
0: What? What time is it?
8: 4:30.
0: What? Oh, no, no, no!
1: Hi, Donna.
0: Hi, Connie.
1: Uh-oh, what's wrong?
0: Nothing. Everything.
1: Everything? Wow, that's a lot of wrong.
0: Harry almost made me lose my job today. I was reprimanded by my boss for being late. And if I tell Dad, he's going to make me take Harry back to the pound.
1: Oh.
0: What's worse is that I don't blame him. I love Harry, but he's nothing but trouble.
1: But you knew that when you got him, right? I mean, didn't you?
0: Well, I thought so. But I expected him to at least be normal. But he's not. He gets into everything, spilling things, digging up the garden, chewing on our shoes, and he's a mess.
1: Sounds normal to me.
0: Well, I didn't think it was.
1: You know, it's funny, but this is the second time we've talked about being normal. What do you mean?
0: By normal? Well, it's normal. Nothing weird or unusual or hard to deal with or...
1: Maybe that's part of the problem.
0: What?
1: Well, I remember feeling like you do when my parents first split up. It's like everything was out of my control and nothing seemed normal. And then I realized that what I thought was normal had nothing to do with real life.
0: Huh?
1: How can I say this? When my parents split up, I suddenly discovered that life can be strange and weird and hard to deal with. You know, out of my control. It's like the rules suddenly changed. I kept expecting things to be this vague thing called normal, and they almost never were.
0: Well, I know all that, but...
1: But what?
0: But, I don't know.
1: Here's a wild guess, okay? For a long time, your family has seemed pretty normal. The way most of us think of normal. Happy marriage, good kids.
0: Hey, don't forget about Jimmy.
1: Okay, pretty good kids. But things have changed lately, and what used to be normal isn't normal anymore. It's kind of hard for you to cope.
0: But what's this have to do with Harry?
1: Well, again, it's just a wild guess, but you figured a dog might fix things, make them sane again. But it hasn't, at least not the way you thought. Is that a good guess?
0: Sounds like it.
1: Well, it sounds to me like you're gonna have to do what I did. Change your expectations about normal. Your life will keep changing and you'll have to get used to new kinds of normals.
0: How'd you do that?
1: When my parents divorced, I didn't do it very well. But now I know Jesus, and, well, it's what you already know to do, Donna. You have to trust God. That's what it always comes back to. The only way to cope is to trust Him.
0: I do trust God. I really do. But, well, I'd love to get through just one day without something strange happening.
8: Donna?
1: Hi, Jimmy.
8: Hi, Connie. Donna, have you seen Harry?
0: No, I was at work and then I came here. Why?
8: I've been looking for him for the past 2 hours. I think he ran away.
0: What? It's too quiet. This is driving me crazy.
8: I never thought I'd want to hear Harry's bark again.
0: Where's Dad? What's taking him so long?
6: Be patient, Donna.
0: Well, how long could it take to put up a few posters? We finished ages ago.
6: He was putting them up on the edge of town. There's no telling where Harry might run off to.
0: I just hope nothing happens to him.
6: Don't worry. I think Harry's a born wanderer. Oh, that must be your father.
0: Oh, look. Oh, it is.
8: Does he have Harry with him?
0: No.
4: Hi, guys. Any word?
8: No.
0: Where in the world is he?
4: I'm sure he'll turn up. A dog that ugly can't travel incognito for too long. Unless he gets arrested for impersonating a moose, of course.
0: Thanks, Dad.
4: No, Donna, don't worry. Seriously, it's a small town. Someone's bound to find him.
0: Or run over him.
4: Now stop it. It's out of our hands. The best thing we can do is just go about our business until someone calls. All right? Or we could just sit here and worry. Why does this house seem so much quieter?
0: Harry, where are you, you silly dog? Why don't you come home? If you come back, I'll buy you a new clock.
6: Donna?
0: Yeah, Mom?
6: What are you doing down here? Are you all right?
0: Yeah, I'm okay. I was just sitting here thinking about Harry.
6: Oh?
0: Yeah. Well, after I got in trouble for being late for work, I thought I'd get rid of him, even if Dad didn't make me.
6: I don't think your dad really would have made you take him back to the pound.
0: Maybe not, but I wanted to. I was tired of dealing with him. Well, at least until I thought about what it'd be like if I came home and he wasn't here. It's kind of dumb, but I realized how much I look forward to that. Coming home, wrestling around with him, talking to him.
6: You talk to Harry?
0: Well, yeah. No matter what I did or said, he still jumped on me and played with me. It's like he loved me no matter what. That meant a lot to me.
6: Especially with everything else that's going on around here.
0: Well...
6: Oh, look, sweetheart, I know we've all been preoccupied with different things. Your dad studying and my being pregnant. Hasn't been easy on you. I think we underestimated how all the changes would affect us. And I think we underestimated how much you might need a little extra attention. A little extra time just to talk and be listened to.
0: It's okay, really.
6: No, it isn't. Your father and I talked about it, and we're going to work harder to make sure that you and Jimmy don't get lost in everything that's happened. Even if it's just a family night out or more dinners together, something. Anything to keep us connected. We'll figure it out, okay?
0: Yeah. Thanks, Mom. Hi, Connie.
1: Hi, Donna. Any sign of Harry?
0: No, we haven't heard anything. I hope he was all right last night, out there all alone.
1: Well, I think he spent a lot of nights like that before you got him. He's a survivor.
0: Funny. I didn't sleep when he was home, and I didn't sleep when he wasn't. What am I gonna do?
1: Count sheep? I don't know. Are you doing okay otherwise?
0: Better. I had a long talk with Mom last night, and, well, I think we're gonna work out a new kind of normal.
1: Really? And, how long do you think that'll last?
0: Until the next new normal comes along, I guess.
1: Good plan. Hey! Now that sounds familiar. Hello? Who's in my kitchen?
0: No way, it couldn't be. Harry?
1: Harry! I cannot figure out how he gets in.
0: Oh, Harry, where have you been? Come here, you bad dog. Oh, Harry, why didn't you come home? Didn't you see the posters? We were looking all over for you. Look, you're a mess. How did you get so muddy? Look, Connie, it's Harry. Harry's back.
1: Yeah, I noticed. Look what he did to the kitchen.
0: Oh, I'll clean it up.
1: Oh, forget about it. I had to mop in here anyway.
0: Harry.
1: You know, all things considered, maybe you should think about changing his name.
0: Changing his name? Well, to what?
1: How about, Normal?
0: I like it. He never answered to Harry anyway. Come on, Normal. Let's go home.
13: Coping with changes in your family or with your friends can be hard, especially when the changes seem like they're out of your control. But that doesn't mean the changes have to ruin everything for you. The Bible says that Jesus Christ is the same yesterday, today, and forever. That means he's always there for you as a constant friend and the Lord of all the changes in your life. That's why it's best to trust him. No matter what happens, he loves you and he's with you. Thanks for joining us. You know, we'd love to hear from you. If you ever want to write to us, just send your letter to Odyssey, Colorado Springs, Colorado, 80995. 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Our production engineer was Bob Luttrell, and our executive producer is Chuck Bolte. And I'm Chris, hoping you'll join us again next time for more Adventures in Odyssey.

when Jesus walks in the room, there's no situation that can stay the same. Can you let your praise match your expectation? 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

awkward. 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You can sing it. You can say it. But give him your breath, even now. 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Outside.

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0: in New Providence, Bahamas.

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You're standing on

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